0: All right. Sarah Watkins singing alone without her brother Sean or her friend Mr. Teal. Yeah, Chris Teal, the three of them make up Nickel Creek. And then Sarah also sings with Aif O'Donovan and Sarah Jarosz in a group, I'm With Her. So there you go. That was You and Me from Sun, Midnight Sun. Wow. Came out in 2012. Coulter Wall. Just learned about Coulter this week. He's a relative youngster in his 30s, as I understand. I may be totally wrong, but it's got that deep voice. Pretty popular. Summer Wages is the song he sang. Alison Moore, who likes to hang out with Hayes Carl. A Soft Place to Fall. Slade Cleaves with Still Fighting the War on Music Road Records. Not sure that Slade is touring anymore. His buddy Rod Picott hung it up this past year, so maybe they both decided to give it a rest. Or maybe Slade's just taking it easy for a while. Started things off with Kelly Willis, Not Forgotten You. And now I am going to play this little reminder for all of our listeners. Got to do everything right here.
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0: I'll sing you a poem of a silly young king who played with the world at the end of a string, but he only loved one single thing, and that was just a peanut butter sandwich. His scepter and his royal gowns, his regal throne and golden crowns were all brown and sticky from the mounds and drippings from each peanut butter sandwich. His subjects all were silly fools, for he had passed a royal rule that all that they could learn in school was how to make a peanut butter sandwich. He would not eat his sovereign steak. No, he scorned his soup. Take it away, take it away. And his kingly cake. And told his courtly cook to bake an extra sticky peanut butter sandwich. And then, one day, he took a bite. And started chewing with delight. But he found that his mouth was stuck quite tight from that last bite of peanut butter sandwich. His brother pulled, his sister pried, the wizard pushed, his mother cried, my boy's committed suicide from eating that last peanut butter sandwich. The dentist came, and the royal doc, the royal plumber, banged, and knocked, but still those jaws stayed tightly locked. Oh, damn that sticky peanut butter sandwich. The carpenter, he tried with pliers. The telephone man tried with wires. The firemen, they tried with fire. Oh, but couldn't melt that peanut butter sandwich. With ropes and pulleys, drills and coil, with steam and lubricating oil, for 20 years of tears and toil, they fought that awful peanut butter sandwich. And then all his royal subjects came. They hooked his jaws with grappling chains and pulled both ways with might and main against that stubborn peanut butter sandwich. Each man and woman, girl and boy, put down their plows and pots and toys and pulled until crack.
1: Oh, joy. They broke right through the peanut butter sandwich. A puff of dust. Poof, a screech. A squeak. The king's jaws opened with a creak. And then, in voice so faint and weak, the first words that they heard him speak were, hobo, a peanut butter sandwich.

Chuck Bodsky. A Dane was a Dane. You might be interested in knowing that on May 4th, 1945, Denmark was liberated from 5 years of Nazi occupation when the BBC announced that German forces in Denmark, Northwest Germany, and the Netherlands had surrendered to Field Marshal Montgomery. And you need to know that the Danes celebrated wildly by removing all the blackout curtains that they had on their windows, and they placed candles on the windowsills to symbolize the return of light and freedom. That tradition continues to this day. I think that's pretty special. And having had the good fortune of living over there, I can tell you that it's a wonderful ceremony. And can't say enough about it. If you want to, you might want to take a look at the lyrics on that Chuck Brodsky song. It tells a wonderful story. And Chuck knows Denmark very well. He's lived over there, busked on the streets, played at one of their very famous music festivals out in the western part of the country, the Tuna Festival. A lot to learn from the Scandinavians. Roseanne Cash with Blue Moon with Heartache. Shel Silverstein with that wonderful story, The Peanut Butter Sandwich. And that goes out to Vanessa. She's a four-year-old who likes peanut butter sandwiches. Brandi Carlile, the song The Mother off of her By the Way I Forgive You album that came out on Atlantic Records in 2017. John Hyatt, along with Jerry Douglas, Sweet Dream, off of the recording Leftover Feelings. That was that set. Once again, May 23rd, Bob Dylan's birthday weekend. So on May 23rd, it's going to be KKUP honoring the singer-songwriter with pretty much all his music, whether it's his recordings or somebody else's recordings of his songs. So you'll want to tune in that day. Okay, how about some more music? This time from Chris Stemhorst. Here we go.

0: Bye, everybody.
1: Bye, y'all. See you. No, I won't see you. I'll be here next week.
0: Well, maybe we'll have a camera on just for you. All right, some music as we change seats here. Remember, we're going to open up the lines in about 10 minutes. But first, we got to get Snoozy out of here and ourselves up and running. And we're going to do that right now.

0: A little blood-raising tune there for you. Red Prysock, of course, laying down that tenor sax sound. Came out in 56, called Hand Clapping. For that, Noble Thin Man Watts did Hard Times. The $5 out of Detroit on the Fortune label did Dr. Baby. Etta James, the Peaches with Richard Berry. On Modern from 54 did The Wallflower. And, of course, Jim Dandy started everything off on the Atlantic label from 1956 with Laverne Baker, The Gliders, and Sam Taylor, of course. All right, we are going to open up our lines. Is that right?
1: That's right.
0: All right. Well, we have a phone number for you. If you'd like to call, make a request. Paul's anxious.
1: That's right.
0: And I'm just as anxious, right?
1: Yeah.
0: We're kind of relaxed tonight. It's a great day. The sun is shining. Everybody seems to be somewhere. There was nobody on the road when we came, or I came. How about on your side?
1: Very few people.
0: Yeah. The getting ready for Cinco de Mayo may be another problem. All right. Well, Paul's going to pick up the phone, and I'm going to give you a phone number. 408-900-9539. That's 408-900-9539. Get you right into the station. Give us a call. Make a request. We'll put it on tonight. If the line is busy, and that happens at times, of course, we only have one phone. All you have to do is be patient, call us back in about 4 or 5 minutes, and we'll take your call. All right, we've got some music for you, and I'm not sure exactly where you are, but I thought with this sunshine, everyone would be at the beach. So Little Hudson is there, and he's looking for a woman. Right here on the Jim Dandy Show.

never been kissed. Well, I'm looking for a woman that ain't never been kissed.

0: right. You just heard the first little set here. By the way, we have a guest DJ in the studio, the senior DJ of the group. Flathead Bob is here along with Paul and I. We're going to be spinning some discs for you till 9 o'clock. So don't forget that phone number, 408.
1: Oh, 408-900-9539.
0: That's it, 408-900-9539. And remember, if the line's busy, give us a few seconds, 408-900-9539. And you just heard Rocking Sydney with the All-Stars from 1959 and My Little Girl. The Quails with Bill Robinson on Deluxe from April of 55. The Things She Used to Do. I Can't Tell You No Lies, The Moon Glows. Harry Fuqua, of course, was in the lead on the Champagne label from 1953. The Pearlettes, Just in Case on Craig. And Little Hudson, the Red Devil Trio on the Job label from 53, started all off with Looking for a Woman. We've had several requests. We haven't been able to get everything started, but we have three. So we're going to start with those, and then we'll meander through the rest of them. And don't forget, give us a holler, 408-900-9539. Okay, what you got on the board for us?
1: Okay, for Jared, we have Every Day of the Week by the Students on the Checker label, and Tell Me Why by Norman Fox and the Rob Roys on the Backbeat label, and Unchained Melody by the Righteous Brothers. That's for Aaron from Camarillo.
0: All right. Well, why don't we get those three on, and then we'll start with the rest of them right afterwards. Listen to this one, The Students, here on Jim Dandy. Well, I guess you can hear that, but it's not being transmitted. So, maybe...

0: All right, it's 7 o'clock plus 3 minutes here at KKUP Cupertino, 91.5 on that FM dial. We've been having some interesting electronic faux pas. Anyway, we're going to try... well, first off, let me tell you what you heard, and then Paul's going to tell you what we're going to try to play. We just heard a long set because we were sort of working on things. You heard the Vibronaires and on the After Hour label, Ooh, I Feel So Good. And then I'm Gonna Miss You, Hank Ballard and the Midnighters. Please Don't Leave Me, the Vocal Tones. Send that out to the doc. The Crickets with Barbara English, of course, on the Dice label out of Brooklyn, or no, I guess the Bronx, really. I Love You, I Swear. And I'm Just a Poor Boy, the Varcells. Then we heard I'm Gonna Move, the Ontarios, the Flares with Richard Berry, Let's Make With Some Love. Stella Johnson from 1957 on the KRC label did Yeah Baby. Yes Baby was the following one with Big Mama Thornton and Johnny Ace from 1953. And of course, you remember that Johnny Ace had a backstage accident on December 25th, 1954, and he was with Mama Thornton at the time. And then we played Workout, I think, with Baby Washington. All right, now we have three requests, correct?
1: I thought we had four.
0: Well, we have four. I didn't know that you had the fourth one. I have it here, but go ahead.
1: Yeah, okay. Okay, we have, in no particular order, we're going to play Every Day of the Week by the Students on the Checker label, and then Tell Me Why by Norman Fox and the Rob Roys on the...
0: Back?
1: Well, who cares what label thing? Back. Hey, I'm confused right now.
0: Yeah, well, that's right. We were having... It's one of those days.
1: Okay. Unchained Melody by the Righteous Brothers, and that's for Bob from Seaside, and the other two was from for Jared. And then we got the last one is for Aaron and Camarillo, Ain't Got Nothing But the Blues by Duke Ellington. I think that's going to be Ella Fitzgerald doing the vocals, but I'm not sure.
0: That's correct. And Duke wrote the tune, I think, about 1937. So that's what we're going to do. That's what we're going to try to do. Now, if that doesn't work, we still got music for you. So, Bob. Are you ready to give it a whirl?
2: I'm starting with Tell Me Why.
0: All right, tell me. Let's do it.

0: it took three DJs with 80 plus years of livelihood trying to fix something, and we tried at it. All right, we're going to break this up a little bit. First off, we're going to tell you what we just heard. Then Paul's going to tell you some great songs that we played. And then Bob and Paul are going to put on some songs. I'm just going to hide my head just in case it doesn't work. All right, I found my baby. Of course, that's Jimmy Reed from 1953. Then it's Come Back Baby, The Sunbeams, Bobby Lee.
1: Well, I haven't heard that one in a while.
0: Not in a while, but it used to be requested a lot. Wop Ding A Ling, The Big Five. I'm Gonna Move, The Ontarios. Let's Make With Some Love, that was The Flares. Baby Don't Go, of course, that was The Pips. And Wooey, A Piano Red. So we got a few of the songs out there. And then we played...
1: Okay, we played Just Because by Larry Williams. That was for Nancy. And for Dan in San Jose, we played Five Blind Boys of Mississippi, I'm a Rollin'. And for Mike from Scotts Valley, we played Robert Johnson, They're Red Hot.
0: Well, we did pretty well. And speaking of being red hot, I'm looking at the board here. And take a look, May 23rd, that's a couple of weeks away, we're going to have a marathon.
1: Yes, Bob Dylan.
0: Wow, that's going to be a real neat one to listen to. So if you like Dylan, if you like a lot of music that is going to be played.
1: One day and one day only.
0: Yes,
1: the 23rd of May. It's a day before Bob Dylan's birthday. It's the 24th.
0: Ah, well, that works out quite well.
1: Yeah.
0: Well, we hope that you tune us in, tune us on, listen to some great music, make a small donation, keep this station on the air. You know, we're listener-sponsored, as we say every week, commercial-free radio. And Flathead Bob, you still have your two shows, right? You have the midnight Monday morning from midnight to 6, and then Wednesday noon to 2. And Paul's going to be here next week. He's not going to have this problem.
1: You're not going to have the problem.
0: No, there's not going to be a problem. I won't be here, and Paul's not going to have a problem. That's it. All right.
1: Yeah,
0: well,
1: yeah, I'll be doing the show by myself next week. So, no, that's the way it's planned. And so, no requests.
0: Yeah, well, that's right.
1: Right now, it's taking three of us to get these requests out.
0: Yeah, it's like the old days. We're sifting through about 800 45s. The problem is, it's the tech end that we're having trouble with. I think we were much better going through the 45 records. All right, let me tell you now, it's 2 minutes before the magic hour of 8 o'clock. 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We hope that you're enjoying this program. There's a lot of work that goes into it. And it wasn't supposed to be that way, but it is.
1: I'm doing all I can to keep from being strangled by the wiring around here.
2: Improvising.
0: Yeah, improvising. That's the key word. All right. What is Flathead Bob going to play, Paul?
1: Oh, blame it on Flathead Bob.
0: Yeah, of course.
1: Oh, of course.
0: We're not taking any more blame.
1: Okay. Next up is Big Maybell, One Monkey Don't Stop the Show. Yeah. And let's see what's next. Oh, Lil Greenwood. We have to do a reasonable facsimile. We're going to play Mercy Me by Lil Greenwood. Great song. And then we got Yakety Yak by the Coasters for Jonathan. And Lil Richard, Girl Can't Help It. That's for Mike from Scotts Valley. Let's see who's.
0: Well, I think, isn't that the four?
1: Yeah, that's the four. The Lil Greenwood song is for Dan from San Jose.
0: Ah, yes, Dan. Great request. So let's take a listen here on the Jim Dandy Show at 8 o'clock. What you got? You ready there, boss?
2: Ready.
0: All right, push those buttons. Let's see what we can do.

That's what I said. I said I can't make you stay if you wanna go. But it's high time, baby, that you should know.

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thing. I said, I can't make you stay if you wanna go, but it's high time, baby, that you should know.

0: right. I think that should just about take us through all the requests. What do you think?
1: I think so. Let me run through them here.
0: All right. And okay. we have to thank Flathead Bob for that.
1: Yeah, thanks, Flathead Bob. Thanks for showing up, actually. You know, it's really great. Okay, let's see. We had no particular order because the things got really confusing around here. We got Big Maybell, One Monkey Don't Stop the Show. That was for, I don't know. So it's been a while ago. And we got Little Greenwood. That was
0: Two Little Greenwoods, right?
1: Two Little Greenwoods. Mercy Me and Grandpa Can Boogie Too. That was for Dan from San Jose, and from Jonathan from Scotts Valley, we had Yakety Yak by the Coasters, and for Mike from Scotts Valley, we had Little Richard, The Girl Can't Help It.
0: All right. Well, we did quite well considering. We're having these moments of, I don't know what we should say, just moments. Things work, and then all of a sudden, they seem to stop working. So we're still going to continue some music. What I think we'll do is we're going to cut the lines. Just because I'm afraid that by the time we get the next set in there, Cricket will be here and he'll be wondering why he is not on the air and our wires are still all over the place.
1: Hey,
0: there.
1: You know, I want to just mention something here. And that was the Jazz Marathon, which was last weekend before last. Thank you all that pledged for that marathon, because that's stuff that keeps us going.
0: Yeah.
1: You know.
0: And we did a great job on it. I mean, you know, it's a interesting field because it has such a wide variety of music.
1: Yeah. I answered the phone a little bit for that one.
0: Oh, did you?
1: Yeah.
0: Oh, cool.
1: Yeah, it was a lot of fun.
0: Well, we hope you're having some fun, even though... we hope you're having fun. We're going to let it go with that, all right? All right, let's get back to some music. Right now, take a little listen to this right here on the Jim Dandy Show.
2: There's a film about my love.

0: right. Well, this is the Jim Dandy Show. We're winding down. Cricket's here. The airplane is about to take off in the next 5 minutes. But Paul and Flathead Bob and I had quite an experience tonight. We hope you enjoyed what you heard. And, of course, Paul will be here next week. And then we'll all be back here the first week of June. So Jim Dandy will continue, hopefully, with a little smoother takeoff and landing. You just heard the Love Notes. Don't be no fool. Stop Torturing Me, the Vibes with Bobby Thomas on the Chariot label from 54. Hey, Methyl Ethyl, the Wanderers at the Savoy label. Ooh Wee Baby, the Five Crowns, Wilbur Yonke Paul was in the lead. The Swallows, Fred Johnson out the mic. After Hours is the record label. Great looking artwork on that one. July of 54, Good Time Girl. Charlie Brown peaked at number two on the charts. On ATCO from 1959 with the Coasters. The Mellow Moods, Ray Wooden was in the lead on the Robin label out of New York. How Could You? Got to Get to School on Time, the Five Quails on the Harvey label, Five Dukes of Rhythm, they did Everybody Singing the Blues, and we started it up with the Clips, Your Lovin' Moves Me. And we hope we moved you just a little bit, and we'll hope that you continue to listen because Cricket's going to be taking off here, and Paul... Yes. I'm so sorry. I thought you were outside talking.
1: I was, but I heard you talking.
0: Well.
1: So we came in.
0: I wanted to thank you and Bob for all your help. And I just told everyone to listen next week because we're going to have some great music from 6 to 9 Saturday.
1: Yes, I'm putting together a show right now and hope you like it.
0: I'm sure they will. And speaking of liking things, why... Maybe we have to remember just what you can remember. Take a little listen to these tunes. And you all take care, stay well. And Paul will see you next week, and we'll all see you the first week of June. And here's a little remembering.

0: KKEP Cupertino and the Jim Dandy Show on a Saturday night. What could be better?
1: What could be better?
0: I know.
1: Than you right now.
0: I know what's coming up next. No.
1: Oh,
0: no, Saturday nights, the first Saturday nights are always a treat here at KKP Studios. We got Alan the Rhythm Doctor, Flathead Bob, and Paul taking your requests. And, well, we're going to jump on the Translove Airways. We got our tickets and are ready to be boarded. We got Verges here, and we're going to start off with our captain and set our course for tonight. And we're going to just send it away here. We'll be back with you momentarily. But in the meantime, enjoy some Jimi Hendrix, KKP Cupertino.

0: KKEP Cupertino.
1: Oh yeah, home of the hits.
0: Well, we're doing a flight tonight. Here on Translove Airways. So I have quite a lot of baggage tonight that I'm hoping that I can leave on the other side.
1: Yeah, it's the same here. It's just, you know, we carry around so much. It's just, we're always taking it from here to there. And, you know, we figure, hey, what's the purpose of this or that, you know? On bringing it, you know, some things are tools and some things aren't. And some things are tools to others that aren't to me. So, it's...
0: Welcome to the flight. I was hoping that we can really start climbing up some elevation here. Anything on the to-do list, your bucket list for the flight? Or do you not have a bucket?
1: Well, I got a buck. So I'm slowly assembling it.
0: Okay, well...
1: And what I'd like to...
0: Saw that you brought a bunch of stuff down with you. Colorful characters I see here.
1: Well, you know, there's a lot of junk that's up in space right now. Just that got to dodge when you're going out. Got to know the trajectory, you know, maybe a little bolt or something. But when you're going up there, that little bolt is really flying. Except it's not really flying, because flying you have air or something that just kind of you pull up. But this stuff here is just going whoosh, just it's constantly falling, but it's going at a speed where when it falls it just keeps going, so it just spins and it's in that orbit just like the moon.
0: Suspended.
1: Yeah, it's just there because it's at that space where it's moving, and it's just at that speed where it just stays there. It doesn't go away. It doesn't come and land. It's there.
0: Is that your travel? Is that part of your travel log for tonight? Analyze the suspension and space.
1: Well, there's a lot of space in space.
0: Well, let's talk about the music here, since this is a music show. We had Jimi Hendrix from the Electric Ladyland Studios version. And we played Straight Ahead alternate mix, In From the Storm, alternate mix, Bolero, Hey Baby, New Rising Sun, alternate mix, Drifter's Escape, alternate mix, alternate version, but we had Astro Man, Bleeding Heart, Drifting, Room Full of Mirrors, and the last one, Angel from Jimi Hendrix, our captain for our flight tonight. Thank you.
1: Steers us straight. In a non-straight way.
0: A lot of records. Verge brought a bunch of records down. And, well, there's no shortage there. So, but the night is young. And I noticed there's a few sugar cubes hanging out over there.
1: Yeah.
0: What's that all about?
1: Yeah.
0: You having some tea? And are you having a cup of tea?
1: Well, no, I'm just going to...
0: Just like sugar cubes.
1: Yeah. Okay. I have a collection. Would you like some?
0: Well, on that note, let's have some music. What do you say? We'll be back. KKEP Cupertino, 91.5 FM, home of the hits.
1: Yeah, take a hit.

which can change our whole lives, for better or for worse. Cheryl Swan of Ohio was a high school senior when she faced her moment. Here's how she told her story to Guideposts magazine. It had been a year since I left California to live in a small Midwestern town. Now I was flying back to the coast to spend a summer with my best friends, Pat and Ann. Looking down at the runway lights of San Francisco's airport, I thought, would our friendship be the same? Would everything go all right? My thoughts were cut off by a sharp jolt as the jet touched down. Walking down the ramp, I saw Pat and Ann waiting. Pat was still the same person, but Ann was different in an odd sort of way. Finally, it came out. Ann had first smoked marijuana 8 months ago at a party. Since then, she had taken LSD, methadrine, and other drugs. About a month later, Ann said drugs weren't that bad. They would even help me find God. It all sounded kind of different, exciting. We hung out at a coffee shop most of the time, talking about things that mattered, like war. The life Ann had found now seemed great. One night, a guy came to our table and asked if we wanted to go to a happening. Ann looked at me. I nodded. We went to a dimly lit apartment. In the living room were about 30 kids sitting in a circle on the floor. We joined the group and sat listening to bland psychedelic music. Someone lit a cigarette, took a long drag, and passed it to the person next to me. I glanced at Ann quickly. She nodded. It was marijuana. The cigarette was passed to Ann, and each person was expected to take a drag. At first I panicked and wanted to leave, but then I thought, I should stay and smoke the marijuana. This way I would really be accepted. The cigarette was getting closer. My hands were icy. I tried to hide my nervousness. The person next to me had the cigarette. I watched him take a long drag. In a second, I was holding it. A bolt of lightning seemed to go through me. I saw reality for the first time.

In the beginning. Oh, long before that. When light was deciding who should be in and who should be out of Spectrum. Yellow was in trouble. Even then. Seems that green, you know how green can be, didn't want Yellow in. Some silly primal envy, I suppose, but for whatever cause, the effect was bad on Yellow and caused Yellow to weep yellow tears for several eternals before there were years, until Blue heard what was up between Green and Yellow and took Green aside for a serious talk, in which Blue pointed out that if Yellow and Blue were to get together, not that they would, but if they did, a gentle threat, they could make their own Green. Oh, said Green with some understanding. Naturally, by a sudden change of hue, Green saw the light and Yellow got in. Worked out fine. Yellow got lemons and Green got limes.

0: How's the flight, brother?
1: Pretty good. It's all these things floating in front of you. It's just so strange. Kind of a little dirty. Just kind of, you know what it reminds me of? Remember, you saw the Avatar. All the spirit of the trees and the kind of that just kind of came wafting over. And
0: so you're seeing avatars right now?
1: No, not quite that, but sort of those little wafty little things that are all white light.
0: Can I ask you a question?
1: Looks like.
0: Was that third eye up there? Is that dilated?
1: It's just winking.
0: A third eye that's dilated. It's kind of hard to. Wow. Oh, no. I didn't know you could get that far out.
1: It does happen. Keep pushing it.
0: Saucers.
1: Yeah.
0: All right. So, we're having fun. I think we're at a pretty good altitude right now on the Transworld Airways.
1: Yeah.
0: Well, thanks for tuning in. This is KKP Cupertino. Translev Airways every first Saturday of the month.
1: Yeah, you know, it's I like getting up here and then looking and seeing, like, what is going on? How is this just exactly what is happening? And I look at that, scratch my head a little bit because it helps me thinking, and then kind of look at it and see, wow, never really, yeah, uh-huh. You know, we ought to be talking more to each other and getting to know our neighbors. Have block parties all the time. Have block parties. And then the block parties' emissaries will have their block parties. And we'll get block parties all over the place. And because, hey, you know, however things are, knowing our neighbors and getting tight with everybody and making mutual decisions and getting our dreams, our visions, are what we see is the finest, the best, and just get those good things happening. Because it just goes and follows, you know, foot here, foot there, just messing up and just getting those things. Yeah. And then... So,
0: well, you know,
1: it's infectious.
0: Growing vegetables, growing food, growing medicine.
1: Mm-hmm. It's all medicine.
0: So, I noticed we're over some pretty interesting territory right now. I'm looking down, and seems to be a lot of activity down below.
1: Ants running at each other. Ants running at each other. What are they doing? They're not hugging.
0: So what were you playing there, bro? I noticed you had some records there.
1: Oh, yes.
0: Let's see, we had Love, Chrome Circus.
1: Chrome Circus, Never Come Down. And that was from Chrome Circus's Love Cycle album.
0: I think they were from the Pacific Northwest, Chrome Circus.
1: I think so.
0: And let's see, what else? What else was there? We had Blue Cheer. Well, actually, we had Randy Holden with Blue Cheer. Paul Whaley and Dickie Peterson. But Randy Holden with Fruit and Icebergs.
1: And he's not even on the cover.
0: Oh, shameful. Then we had Womb, W-O-M-B, Womb. On ABC Records. Oh, no, Dot Records. That's the same label that had Pat Boone. Dot Records.
1: Oh,
0: and then you have Womb.
1: Isn't that...
0: And we play... Let's see, what did we play by Womb?
1: Didn't
0: play Happy Egoist. No, we didn't play that. I think we played Peace. I'm not sure. We had something from Womb. Things were kind of getting a little fuzzy there.
1: Yeah, it was...
0: That's when the walls melted. Remember that?
1: Right. And those
0: walls
1: little,
0: in the plane.
1: What do they call those little floaty white things? Just kind of.
0: These seahorses?
1: Not quite.
0: We also had Eric Burdon and the Animals and White Houses from Every One of Us. That was fun. And we had the fugs.
1: There's a movie about the fugs.
0: And a dilemma that sometimes happens on a Saturday night, but I don't think tonight's not the case. But
1: Well, hey,
0: and
1: they tried.
0: But when you you know, when you're swimming in magic dust, well, no. You know, Disney, of course. Right. Pixie dust, right?
1: Pixie dust, yes.
0: Golly gee, jeepers whiz. Let's see, what do we have? We have some papers.
1: Yeah, okay. You want me to do something with them? That sounds good.
0: They're kind of long.
1: Okay, better.
0: Here we go. Here's something. Something to ease your soul on the Translab Airways KKP Cupertino flight. Somewhere in the midnight. What does it all mean? Only you can stop the madness.
1: Boop, boop, boop, boop, boop.

0: smoking except where permitted, please. Hey. No littering, please.
1: I want to come to a dinner and I can walk inside. I said, don't want to.
0: No talking, please.
2: Thank you for cooperating. Now everyone can enjoy the show. And thank you for coming.

0: Hey, welcome back, brother.
1: Yeah.
0: So, been getting some pretty intergalactic calls out there in the cosmos.
1: Yeah. One was a synchronous little story that was said, and thanks, and okay. Well, I won't pass it on.
0: Well, did you tell them we were swimming in the sunshine?
1: They said we had to, a mission. We had things to do and had to...
2: But wait a minute. Let me tell you.
1: We got to get going. Did I mention that? Okay, there's a good book that I got to get going. So, yeah. Time.
0: Imagine that. Just keeps on ticking. Well, let's turn the clocks back and tell you what we've been playing here, or maybe turning the clocks forward. We're not sure.
1: I don't know.
0: Especially the parallel universe here.
1: That twice a year jumble, too.
0: One foot there and other foot over there.
1: Ooh, my foot.
0: Crosshairs of the parallel universe.
1: Something's afoot.
0: What's up a road? Ahead? Well, we had Gail Garnett, thanks to Brother Verge, carried it all the way down from Northern California.
1: We'll see. Oh, it was a pleasure.
0: We'll swim in the sunshine. That was nice. Thank you.
1: Yeah, it was a feeling. Oh, what a nice place.
0: So pleasant of you.
1: Yeah.
0: What else did we? We also had... We had Santana.
1: Yes. Yeah.
0: Whoa.
1: See
0: what happens when you slow down. And you speed up again.
1: So we had a...
0: We had Santana, yes. And then we went to Blows Against the Empire.
1: Mm-hmm. By the Jefferson...
0: Starship. Paul Kantner and friends.
1: And a whole heck of a lot of friends.
0: And I don't know what was in between all that. I'm not quite sure. It was just happening at the drive-in theater.
1: And mentioned Incredible String Band.
0: Oh, yeah. Incredible String Band?
1: Yeah.
0: I think it was No Sleep Blues.
1: Yeah.
0: By the 5,000 Spirits or the Layers of the Onion.
1: Couldn't make up their mind, eh?
0: It's all there. It's part of it. We're all layers of the onion.
1: That in your eye.
0: And sometimes when you get to the core, you really can tell who you are. It's almost like, ooh, like pheromones, right?
1: I see the light.
0: Onion pheromones? Maybe that's why they grow with those green feelers, like antennas.
1: Yeah, those pheromones, yeah.
0: Talking to the other plants out there.
1: And by the way, this is the K-Cup Sonic Sauna where, here on the flight, you get to experience on the Sonic Sauna something in which you become a cleaner, healthier, and more social person. And we'll explain this right here. See, in the Sonic Sauna, you kind of get this kind of feeling where it's a little humid here. And, just gets those pheromones and just pushes them out there where they just is. But you're cleaning yourself as it's pushing all those toxins right out, just out to the surface. And yes.
0: What do you call that?
1: The Sonic Sauna. And then the pheromones. Oh, those pheromones. The little chemical potty-doos. You sparkle. Beautiful. Oh, God. You're amazing, just incredible, just so beautiful, smoothly. And, that certain, anyway, it makes you more social, more so. It makes you, Sonic Sauna. What more do you want, okay?
0: So you're talking about just sweating? Like, is that why they have those hot workouts?
1: Yeah, you sweat? Hey, sweating is good, you know? Peppers and different things that do that, and it's all good, you know?
0: Well, that's what happens when you go through the seven layers of the onion. You start to sweat.
1: And gets it right out.
0: Well, this is Translove Airways, KKP, Cupertino, and the views and opinions expressed here. And hallucinations do not necessarily reflect the views and hallucinations of staff management of KKP Radio.
1: And they could be yours. I don't know. You got to determine that. But it has nothing to do with anybody else, with the station or nothing, or their affiliates, conglomerates, subsidiaries.
0: That's my speech.
1: Oh, okay, that's...
0: Don't take my speech.
1: No, that's... okay.
0: It's free speech, man.
1: That's free speech, yes.
0: You can't... Yeah, don't talk over me, and... Don't express your self-righteous views.
1: Okay.
0: We're all in it together, brother.
1: I got loads of...
0: Yeah. You're an ant, I'm an ant.
1: I'm an ant, yes.
0: You're a grain of sand, I'm a grain of sand. Or stardust.
1: Mm-hmm.
0: Maybe all together.
1: Yeah, okay.
0: Well, with that note, let's play some John Hammond, KKP Cupertino, Translove Airways.

0: I'm a goose, a high five. 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Let's see now. Plug preamp jack into amplifier input. Hang down, you don't. Oh, hand me the screwdriver, Waldo, you dear boy.
1: All right.
0: Amplifier connect to speaker.
1: Play on.
0: Quiet, Waldo. Why the boy needs help. He's not well. Turntable connects to...
1: But on!
0: Don't disturb me, Waldo. That boy's been alone too much. Oh, a child could build his do-it-yourself hi-fi set. Let's see now. Put record on turntable and turn power switch.
1: But on!
0: Oh, there's so much service noise. I can't hear the music.

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The one that is orangely out of its head. That giggles and titters and rolls in the aisle. 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Or a stone skipping watery skips. 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An orangey bird with orangey wings, with orangey songs that it orangey sings, that orangely comes as it orangely goes, laughing in orange from its head to its toes. 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

0: folks might be going away this weekend to a party, and I thought I'd have one of my own. You free?
1: Am I free? Wow, am I free? Some of these guys must be college age. I've never seen them around our school. I guess they're all as nice as Chris when you get to know them. I just hope some of the kids don't start that number about dope or drinking. I either have to admit I've never tried it or fake it.
0: All right.
2: Button.
0: Okay.
2: Button.
0: Don't be greedy. Baby's
2: smile.
0: Oh, yeah. Yeah. Button.

0: have our first winner of the
1: What's happening?
0: Don't worry, just relax.
1: Very strange, I feel. You're really sick.
0: Now I'm here. Just let it happen.

0: to poison me.
1: No, no, they aren't. Enjoy it. You're going to have a beautiful trip. I promise. But that's why I didn't get any. So I could take care of you.
0: At first, I felt totally cut off from everyone. Felt that I was dying very slowly. And knew that no one in the world outside me could help. It was so frightening that I wanted to die. Then the ugliness left. And everything, anything became new and beautiful. After that, I felt I'd found the perfect, true, and original language. My mind seemed to possess all the wisdom, knowledge of the ages. There were no words adequate to explain it to anyone. And for the first time in my life, I felt beautiful, free, and uninhibited.

0: KKP Cupertino, Trans Love Airways. Yeah. I don't know. What's going on, brother? How you been? How's your flight?
1: Oh, it's been wonderful. Fresh air is great. I mean, you know, we should be getting fresher and fresher, but that comes with trees. So we should be planting trees and growing a bit of reverence for them. And if you're a tree person that just loves trees and want to see them grow till they become 4,000 or 5,000 years, and big, venerated things, well, good for you. That's what, you know, we're looking for long-term. And that's a good long-term thing, a long-term tree like that. And I like when we visit that place where everybody works everything out. You know, might get loud, everything works out. They get things out clean so everybody's happy. And sometimes, you know, on the consensus, they told me if, you know, sometimes both sides are right and you do things for both sides, you know, and so take all those things into consideration that, you know, we're social, and you tell me, you know, we're made to get along with each other and make things really fine and happy and have a grand time. And that's our natural being. And if we share, we do all these good things, and it makes us happy. Because, gosh, don't you know, we like to be happy. Happy is good. Happy is fun. Give me an F! Oh, give me a U! Give me an N! What's that spell? Fun. You know, it's one of these things that, yeah. And that gets with knowing, have block parties, yeah. And just all these parties and out there with neighbors and make things and kind of get to, you know, and let them know, you know, hey, this is, you know, we keep an eye on each other. Things are good, you know, things are, we tolerate each other. You know, sometimes people have music that's a bit loud. And just be free to, you know, talk and just, you know, communication is everything. And I just, and anyway, and also,
0: how about, know, community gardens?
1: Community gardens, wonderful.
0: Is that part of your to-do list for Utopia?
1: Yeah, and, you know, other than
0: Rip Roaring Paradise?
1: Mm-hmm. You know,
0: and a flag of every color of every yeah, it'd be a flag of all colors.
1: And you know, you can turn zucchini
0: sort of like
1: into
0: your tie-dye
1: sticks.
0: Like your tie-dye.
1: That would be good. Yeah.
0: What was that? Turn what into plastic?
1: Zucchinis. Zucchini. You know how around August you got to lock the door to make sure nobody fills your car with zucchini when you're gone. Well, with all that zucchini, I mean, I really do enjoy zucchini. I love zucchini. But I feel that there are a lot of things that we could be making instead of using oil from the ground and all these other things that are used now. And there are a lot of places that are making things with vegetables and making things that are all good, that are compostable. And
0: well, they freed up marijuana for, so they can start maybe making some fuel from that and other,
1: oh gosh,
0: from hemp.
1: Hemp, it takes in so much carbon so quickly from the CO2 and turns it into oxygen, and it just makes itself into all these different things. I mean, you could use it for oils, plastics, fuel, foods. It's like one of the most nutritious things that you can have. And it goes all through time, as far back as our use. It's one of the oldest plants. And we have very specific things in our brain that it locks into. And
0: they just need to free up the crazy laws and the restrictions and the taxes that are not fair. Anyways, hey, brother. Let's talk about the music. Where
1: yes,
0: have we traveled?
1: Oh gosh,
0: let's talk about our travels here.
1: Let's see, went all over.
0: Let's see. I think we gathered up some of the phonograph records.
1: Quicksilver,
0: mm-hmm. And a song, Fresh Air.
1: Yes.
0: And we had Lace Wing.
1: Lace Wing.
0: And Paradox and Crystal Myth from Lace Wing, Mainstream Records, 1971, I think.
1: Jeez.
0: Well, hopefully this didn't wake up the kids, but we played the Stooges. I know that's a long flight here, and if you have little ones, but we had to ponder the thought.
1: 69. What happened to 69, Dad? Mom, what's a 69 about?
0: 1969, the Stooges.
2: I'm a button.
0: And then we had Some Pair.
1: Some Pair, yeah.
0: Yeah, Some Pair. We don't know what, but we think they're two dudes that put out a record, because there is two guys on the cover. Some Pair. And let's see, we played Bring Me Home America.
1: That's S-U-M-P-A-R.
0: Wherever.
1: P-E-A-R.
0: America, or wherever you are, please come home. We're worried about you.
1: America.
0: And let's see, we also had The Status Quo. And let's see, from Dog of Two Head. Dog of Two Head. Let's see, I'm not sure, but I think we played Gerdundala. I think it was Gerdundala or something like that. I don't know.
1: Sounds good enough.
0: Sounds good. That's what happens when you're hitting zero gravity. Ooh. I've never seen that before. Tiger B. Smith, We're the Tiger Bunch. And we played
1: We're
0: that.
1: Tiger Bunch.
0: And I think we played The Troll somewhere in there.
1: Yes, we did.
0: Didn't we? The Troll?
3: And that was
0: you got it.
1: And Witch Breath.
0: Which what?
1: Werewolf and Witch Breath.
0: By The Troll. And
1: by The Troll.
0: That's a really good psychedelic record.
1: Animated music.
0: Yeah. Is that Smash?
1: Yes.
0: Yeah, that's a great record. Let's see. We started off with John Paul Hammond. I'm Satisfied album. I think we played If You Got the Feeling.
3: Oh.
0: Quite a mixture of music for our flight here on Translove Airways every first Saturday of the month.
1: Mm-hmm.
0: You never know where you go.
1: So,
0: till you get there.
1: Yeah, you know, when we get back, from being out there and then coming back, you know, from it being a small dot and getting larger and larger, and there you are, back at the landing pad, you know, and just opening the doors and put your slippers back on, more off, or just keeping the same status and kind of get out there and greet what you got. And there it is.
0: Do you keep the stardust on your shoulders, or what do you do? Dust them off, or?
1: Yes, it's there.
0: I notice there's some in your beard.
1: Absorb it, yeah.
0: Sort of sparkly.
1: And, you know, I figure, hey, since we're connected and all that with everything, including that stardust sparkly stuff, you know, then we should just say, yeah, here it is, and figure out how do we get this nicer and cleaner and healthier and better and more fun and have a good time and just make this so everybody really feels safe and comfortable and good and having a grand old time and showing that they can do amazing things that are even more amazing than all the other amazing things. Why they can spin in their heads like,
0: you know, I think
1: happiness just whoosh.
0: I think everyone deserves either a nice easy chair or a hammock and a beverage of your choice, mm-hmm. and a pipe. Maybe not. Maybe so. Maybe something to eat. And a nice breeze.
1: And beet juice.
0: Rolling through the canyon.
1: You know, beet juice.
0: And you don't have a care in the world.
1: Yeah.
0: Is that possible?
1: Yeah, it's possible.
0: Can we get there on Translove Airways?
1: I think so. We'll have to experiment. We'll have to just see how we can do that. And where there's a will, there's a way.
0: Well,
1: and
0: in the meantime...
1: There's a will.
0: In the meantime, KKEP, Cupertino, People's Radio, home of the hits.

dignity, all pomp, all put on, has an aura to be felt as well as seen. Purple has class, some say the highest. They stand in awe of purple. Royally, loyally in awe. This alone makes pompous purple king. King Purple feels there's a right that is his, that goes way, way back to beginning, to the place where pomp began. That is purple pomp. Some say, those in the know, that purple got pomp from the first of the purple queens, from Mother Pomp.

it on. 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And that's why purple is king.

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0: think we ought to wait till tomorrow to talk about it.
1: I think we ought to talk about it right now.
0: You're not going to like it. May I have a drag of that?
2: I didn't know you smoked.
0: There's a lot you don't know.
1: Go ahead.
0: This is not the first time I've tripped out. I've been up at least 15 times.
2: I don't believe you. I don't believe you.
0: I've tried all the grooves, even horse. But acid's my scene.
2: You talk.
1: Where did you get these words?
0: This is me, Daddy. This is me.
2: My daughter's sick. My little girl is sick.
0: I'm not sick. You are. That's why you're so miserable.
2: I'm not miserable. At least I wasn't.
0: You know, you want to drop a little acid. Like, see God, Mom.
1: See God, huh? You were really seeing God when we found you in that closet.
0: I was on a bad trip. That can happen. Shouldn't have taken speed with my acid.

0: sorrow. 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

0: How's the fight?
1: Oh, it's been awesome. It's been a little wobbly. It's way here. Nah, it's okay. Okay. No, it's been fine. And a lot of exciting

0: just dive right in. Come out the other end and think, wow, what'd I get out of that?
1: Yeah, all right. So, did you get your baggage and all that stuff taken care of?
0: Like,
1: did
0: you
1: unload a lot of baggage somewhere?
0: Yeah,
1: or did you just worked it out?
0: It worked it out and just kind of pushed it right out through those pores and things to the K-Cup Sonic sauna.
1: Kind of
0: pushed that thing right out there.
1: We were just talking about that.
0: Dumped it and it's like... Good. And it's going back into the nutrient cycle. Mycelium kind of break it all down and get their little talk going and their communication, their network that extends to everywhere. And we're just all these spores that just kind of assemble and kind of put together. It's just making what we have here. It's a lot of mycelium.
1: So, sort of some fun facts for us?
0: Fun fact, hey, we played
1: 50-foot hose. Yeah, that sounded really good, man. We played the whole side.
0: Well, yeah. Okay, so
1: that was pretty far out, man.
0: Starting from the front of it, we had Opus 11 Red, the signpost for Paula.
1: Rose. No, it was side two.
0: We heard Fantasy.
1: Side two.
0: God,
1: Fantasy.
0: God Bless the Child and Cauldron.
1: Of sorrow, burning and bubbling.
0: The 50-foot hose.
1: All right, and we had some Rolling Stones. We rolled quite a lot of stones there. Let It Bleed, almost the side two. We sort of had to divert ourselves there. Then we played a Dave Mason Traffic song honoring Dave Mason. And Utterly Simple. Really, when it comes down to it, that's pretty much it. And we had big hits, High Tide and Green Grass, the Rolling Stones. That was a mono copy. Kind of sounded cool.
0: And when that came out, gosh, at that time, I mean, it really changed the whole soundscape.
1: I bet.
0: Satisfaction.
1: I mean, look at Brian Jones. It's like the cover of that, you know. I guess that was somewhere up by, Laurel Canyon, Topanga Canyon or someplace. They went to one of the canyons back there and did that photo shoot for that cover. And the mysterious Charlie Watts in the background.
0: Well, and, you know, Satisfaction had such a strong sneer, such a strong, you know.
1: You know what? I'm going to keep that record out because now you got me going. I'm going to play side two. That I think we'll close it out with that. But we're going to play some Orphan Egg here. Verge has got Orphan Egg. And we're going to play a number off of that. And then we also have a band called Pretty, and Mustache in Your Face, or Mustache on Your Face. I'm not sure. Whatever. Yeah. Maybe you have a milk mustache or some kind of Kool-Aid mustache.
0: On your face.
1: Kool-Aid, the red, the red glow on your top of your lips.
0: Yes, with the mustache.
1: And your third eye, of course. Yes. Just like radiating like a beacon in the fog.
0: Yeah. Batting here and there.
1: With that thought, let's do some Orphan Egg. KKP Cupertino, Trans Love Airways. Thank you for joining the flight here on a Saturday night. And see here, we got some local boys from Saratoga, California, the Orphan Egg.

Thanks for coming to our show tonight. We appreciate the opportunity to serve you. We think it's great to be able to enjoy fine entertainment in the comfort and privacy of your own car. The come-as-you-are atmosphere is a pleasant way to relax in the evening. Don't you agree?

0: Well, man. Quite a trip. Where did it all go? It just slowly drifting away. That thought of the trip, or the process of the thought of the trip.
1: Hit a few strange places, but went through, and here we are. And that was truth.
0: Yeah, what was that there, brother? Brother Verge. Here, man, put the microphone in front of you.
1: Okay, there, and well, we went through a few different albums here.
0: Quite a few.
1: Played Truth.
0: You played Truth.
1: And that was...
0: Orphan Egg.
1: Yeah.
0: Orphan Egg, and then we had Mustache in Your Face.
1: And
0: what's the name of that song? Mustache in Your Face by Pretty from like 1968. Super fuzzy, crazy psychedelic tune. And then I think we also played Graffiti, and He's Got the Knack by Graffiti.
1: Mm-hmm.
0: And Hugo Montenegro. Yeah, Hugo was there. All kinds of things were there. Thank you for flying Translove Airways. We're going to send it off into another realm tonight. Thanks for tuning in. We'll be back every, well, first Saturday of the month, 9 to 1 a.m. And then on the other times will be Leo Murphy's Jazz Program, KKP Cupertino. Thanks for flying the Translove Airways. And without one more for the road for you sleepy-eyed folks out there, maybe you're just sort of drifting back into an earth plane.
1: And thanks for that flight. That was good. That was quite a nice journey there.
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About 3 months ago, I was in Rome, Italy, not New York. I don't know what I was doing there, just there. I got the sandwich one day, and they gave me a newspaper with it. It was the only newspaper they had there that was in English. And they had all the news from all around the world just crammed into 4 pages. Didn't even have any funnies in there, you know. Every time you turn a page, something just jumped right out at you, you know. So I found an old friend in there, and I wrote her a song. It's for Dear Abby.

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Yeah, she flies. 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

0: beach set twists to the big beat sound of the Delairs, swinging out with six rocking hits. While the cycle gangs burn up the road and strong-arm their way into the party with fists flying, while teenagers prepare for a secluded slumber party, terror strikes from the bottom of the sea. An invasion of ghoulish atomic beasts who live off human blood.
1: Living dead. They're zombies.

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0: Hello and welcome once again to the Alan Watts Talks. This morning, continuing our look at Hinduism, we have a public lecture titled On Hinduism that follows nicely from last week's broadcast. And in the second half of the hour, we'll hear a complimentary talk by Sir Charles Eliot on the expansion of Hinduism and its influence in Southeast Asia and beyond. And now, without further ado, here is Alan Watts.
1: In the last session of this particular course, which is an introduction to Oriental philosophy, I tried to condense the fundamental principles of what you can call the central viewpoint of Hinduism, Vedanta, not so much the doctrine as the experiential realization that what you are, basically, is the same as the root and ground of the universe. In other words, in the formula Atman, the self is Brahman, the ground of being. Now today, I want to relate this way of playing hide and seek with the very design of Hindu society. Because Hinduism is difficult to characterize as a religion, especially because we belong to a religion where in its institutionalized form it can very well degenerate into a religion that's for Sundays only. That doesn't apply to every detail of life. In other words, when a Hindu brushes his teeth, it's a religious act. There is not such a thing as a Christian way of brushing your teeth. But in Hindu life, all the details of life are Hinduism. So then, underneath all the presuppositions of Hinduism can be found a transition from one kind of culture to another, from a hunting culture to an agrarian culture. And this explains a great deal about this way of life. Now, in a hunting culture, which is a culture on the move, nomadic, every man knows the whole culture. In other words, you do not get a high specialization, division of labor. A man who is a hunter has to know how to make clothes, how to skin animals, how to cook them, how to shoot them, how to trail them. He has to know every kind of skill because he's often alone. And in a hunting culture, you do not get a special division of priesthood from ordinary people. Every man in his own way is capable of being a priest, but some more so than others, not by virtue of any ordination or schooling that they've received, but by their receptivity, because the priest or holy man of a hunting culture is called a shaman. A shaman is an individual who separates himself from society for a certain period and goes alone into forests or mountains to commune with what he will usually call the ancestors. That is to say, with his basic origins. And he will find something by way of a spiritual experience for himself, not through any teacher, not through any previous authority. He finds it genuinely on his own. And the shaman, therefore, goes into solitude to find out who he really is. Because in society, everybody is busy telling you who you are. And you rely on others to see yourself. But to find himself, in other words, to find out what all this really is all about, The spiritually minded man of the hunting culture goes alone. And so the culture of the American Indians is to a very large extent hunting culture, and you will find the spiritual man of the American Indians is a shaman. However, when a hunting culture becomes settled, it becomes agrarian. There arises farming, looking after the land, and then you get a completely different kind of society. Let me suggest that it's something like this. Where do agrarian communities settle? Where do they build a village? Usually at a crossroads, especially if roads be crossed with water, a river. And where the crossing meets, the agrarian village settles itself and protects itself by building a pale. We say a person is beyond the pale. That means he's an outcast. He lives outside the village. He's a pariah. But in the village, notice that the pale, having been built around the crossroads, it divides the village into four sections. And oddly enough, there are four divisions of labor in all fundamental agrarian societies. And these consist of, one, the priests. You know the word clever, clerk, cleric, and clear are all the same word. It meant someone who's literate, clever, also clear. Put it down clearly. You can't do that unless you're literate. And so if you're a literate person, you're a cleric. And clergy is the same word as clever in Old English. Much conceit of clergy is an Old English phrase meaning he's intellectually snobbish. So that's your caste number one. Caste number two, warrior. Or, incidentally, ruler. Three, merchant. Or craftsman. And four, laborer. Unskilled. So now, what are these? There are four castes or four roles.

You are what the Hindus would call Brahmins, because you're all being trained in the university. So the Hindu name for this class is Brahmana, for this class Kshatriya, for this caste Vaishya, and for this class Shudra. So those are the basis of the four castes. And so if you are in the pale, if you belong to the community, you have to be typified. They say, is you is or is you ain't? Into which of these do you fit? And you must fit into one of these. Now, caste is something, of course, which has got a very bad name from a modern point of view, both modern point of view with us and with the modern India. Because they say, once you get into a caste, you're stuck. If you are born to a laborer you must be. If you are born to a warrior, you must be a warrior or a ruler. You could never become a cleric. And we think that's pretty terrible. Because in our culture, we work under the assumption that you as an individual are free to choose whatever occupation you will follow. But unfortunately, this involves going to school. And for certain purposes, going to school is one of the worst things you can do. For example, if you want to become a completely fantastic expert carpenter, you have to begin the trade at the age of 7 at the latest. And your father, if he is a carpenter, is obviously the best teacher you can have. In a very ancient form of agrarian culture, as in India or as in Japan or China, a young man who was son of a carpenter would become fascinated with his father's occupation. And that would mean a very special relationship would grow up between him and his father, which does not grow up in our culture, because most of us do not know what our fathers are doing. They go away to a mysterious office or factory where they do something called making money, the main reason for the incidental occupation which they pursue there. But the children and the wife have no active part in that occupation whatsoever. They know Papa only as a kind of clown who returns home in the evening having made money, and one dad's money is the same as another dad's money. It makes no difference, except that everybody wants more. They don't give a damn how he gets it, so long as he doesn't complain too much. So the child, instead of learning and participating in his close father relationship, in learning an occupation or a trade or an art, is sent off to an impersonalized institution to be taught to be everything and nothing. And therefore doesn't learn early enough any craft so as to become a true master of it. What is happening, for example, in Japan, where a father can no longer apprentice his son at 7 years old to become a carpenter because he has to send him away to school to learn to be an insurance salesman. He can't teach his child, and then comes high school. And then when the kid gets out of high school, he's interested in girls. And it takes him until he's about 22 to be able to settle down to learn carpentry. And it's too late. Too late to attain real mastery. Because a great Japanese carpenter never uses a plan. He doesn't need a drawing. He does it all by eye. And can fit the most complicated joinery together by eye. And it's the same with the arts of weaving textiles, of making superb ceramics, jewelry. Any kind of gorgeous craftsmanship depends on beginning as a child. And so, all right, we can't buy it anymore in this country. There is not, on any kind of commercial basis, great craftsmanship available here. We have to go abroad to get it, to so-called primitive societies. We must be content with plastic simulation. So there is something to be said, you see, for the caste system. I just wanted

present the other side of it. Now, however, in going through this system, there are certain stages, whatever caste you're in. There are three stages of life which are called ashrams. Ashram means really an abode. A center for spiritual study, for practicing yoga, will be called an ashram. But an ashram also means an abode in the sense of a stage of life. And the three stages are one called brahmacharya. That means the stage of being a student. Two, grihastha, household. And the third stage, vanaprastha. That means forest dweller. Isn't that funny? Grihastha, householder. Vanaprastha, forest dweller. Because you see, in this order of society, you come into society and you go through one of its acts as a grihastha or householder. But when you arrive at the point in life where you have got a son by birth from yourself or by the marriage of your oldest daughter, a son who will take over your work, you give up being a householder and you become a forest dweller. In other words, you go outside the pale and back to the forest. With the idea of finding out who you really are. While you were in the community, you were playing a role, one of the four roles or its subdivisions. And you came on as tinker, tailor, soldier, sailor, rich man, poor man, beggar man, thief. But that wasn't the real you. That was one of the masks of the Brahman, the true self behind everything. To find out the Brahman, who you really are, in order to get ready to die, you become vanaprastha. Go back to the jungle, having fulfilled your work to the world. Now, in practice in India, this means that the head of the house often moves to a cottage in the backyard. You know, in the course of time, everything becomes sort of going through the motions. But the original idea was that he became, what do they call it in Sanskrit? Shramana. It's almost the word shaman. A shramana is a person who's gone back to live in the forest. And therefore, he is, in regard to society, an upper outcast. There are also lower outcasts. Those are the aborigines, the people living in India before the Aryan invasion, who later became the untouchables. They are not even Shudra. They are outside caste altogether, like the Indians in the United States. They are true untouchables in our caste system. Their plight is so much worse than the Negroes, it's unbelievable. But they are outcasts. So the same thing happened in India. But the upper outcast is a man who goes wild. And in Hindu society, you have the right to do that. You are respected if you voluntarily abandon caste. And of course, in doing so, you give up your name. And you take another name. Now, taking a new name is taking a new identity. An Indian in society may be Mr. Mukhopadhyaya. And that would be a family name indicating membership in a family. When he becomes a shramana, however, he will take a name such as Brahmananda, bliss of God. He takes a divine name. And the original idea of a Christian name when you were baptized is that you gave up the name Julius, as you might be a Roman, and took on instead the name Matthew, one of the apostles, one of the divine beings of the Christian religion. Or you might take the name of an angel, Michael. Or in Spain or Mexico,
even Jesus, Jesus, Jesus Maria, would be a perfectly reasonable name for a man in Spanish culture. But you take on a divine name to indicate a transformation of your identity. But in this case, when you give up caste, you see, and return to the forest, you become a nobody. And therefore you take one of the names of that which is no one, namely the Brahman, the Supreme Self, because it's no one in the sense that it's all ones, and therefore in itself no one. So you abandon caste and you abandon name, you give up property, you give up both the responsibility, and society is allowed to give up responsibility for you. If they give you arms, if they support you, that's for gravy. They don't have to do it, and you don't figure that they owe it to you. But this kind of society has a profound respect for people who leave it. And they feel that a society cannot be healthy unless it somehow pays respect to people outside the pale, to non-joiners and outsiders, who have indeed fulfilled some responsibility within society and then abandoned it. They would, I think, be a little uptight about hippies who would abandon society before having fulfilled a responsibility in it. But in a sense, every Shramana is a sort of elderly hippie. Now, of course, our hippies have a different problem, in that they are critical of the very structure of the society in which they are asked to enter, because they feel that it is a rat race, a game which has lost its quality. They might even prefer a caste-like society of this kind, in that it might have a bit more quality. Because, you see, in our society, one works not as a vocation. In this scheme of things, every vocation that you perform is called svadharma. And this word, the word dharma, has many meanings. Dharma, it means function, in one sense. It means the thing that is right for you. Here, sva is the same as the Latin suus, and so it is one's own. Your own function, what we would call your vocation in life, svadharma. As we say, doing your own thing, that's svadharma. And so, you have to find, as it were, your own thing. Now, a job which you do purely for money can never be called a svadharma, because you are doing it for another end, to make money, which has a purely symbolic value. But when you do a certain work because that is what is your thing to do, you want to be a doctor because you're fascinated with medicine and all its problems. And you like people so much that you want to heal them from their diseases. Or for the same reason you might want to be a nurse. Or you might be fascinated with problems of law and so become a lawyer. Or fascinated with religion and so become a minister. Then you've got a vocation. Because you would do that thing, whether it paid you very much or whether it didn't, because that's the one thing you have to do. If you're a painter, you have to paint. If you're a writer, you're one of those crazy people who just has to write. I'm a writer. I have to write. Whether it makes me money or whether it doesn't, I would still have to be a writer. So that's a svadharma. And every person's vocation in caste is supposed to be your thing, your svadharma. But we feel in our culture, you see, that we have such a tremendous choice of svadharma, that sometimes it's what the French call embarras de richesse,
It's like embarrassment of riches when you're confronted with one of those enormous menus in a restaurant which has so many things on it you can't make up your mind which to pick. Well, now then, you see, as a person passes out of this, he gives up the social order and becomes a nobody. He then, in that sense, he goes back to the forest. He goes back from the organization, the role-playing of the agrarian culture, to the solitude of the hunting culture, to find out who he is alone all by himself. And so he becomes, in that sense, the upper outcast. The man who is respected by those people who are still in caste, because they say, without this kind of person, we should lose our sanity. We should become confused with our roles, unless there's always the hermit in the forest to remind us that man is not his role, that he's something deeper than that, and that the true end of man is to play the game of hide and seek for a while and to get lost in these roles, but then to return back to nature, back to the way of the forest, and in later life, as distinct from infancy, with all that experience behind him, find out again who you really are, so that when death comes, what a funny thing will happen. Death comes and will find no one to kill. For while you are identified with your role, with your name, with your ego, there's someone to kill. But when you're identified with the whole universe, death finds you already annihilated, and there's no one to kill. The problem is, we speak first of all of the unity of life, and then suddenly define the social orders as 1, 2, 3, 4, and the stages of life as 1, 2, 3. Of course. Because the whole thing about the one is that it pretends to be many. See, that's the gimmick. The game of hide and seek is dismemberment, falling apart, losing control, losing unity. Let's disintegrate. And then after you've been dismembered, let's remember and come back to oneself and know who it really was all the time. So the one implies the many, and many imply one. And so it goes in and out. It's a systole and diastole, an in-breathing and out-breathing that goes on and on. Now you see it, now you don't. Can the whole know itself as one? Yes. You suddenly get to the extraordinary state where you see that all the variety in front of you, you know, all, I look out in this room and it's a great variety. It's a wonderful patchwork of all sorts of different people and colors and things. But you get to the point where you see that that variety means one. Things, the more different everything is, the more it proclaims its basic unity with everything else. It just shouts it. In other words, when I see a bright patch of orange next to a bright patch of blue, the brighter that orange, the more it manifests the unity underlying everything. Now that sounds paradoxical, but that's the way I feel it. If all of you wore khaki, olive drab or something, I would feel uniformity rather than unity. I would say, well, that's a drag. Everybody trying to look the same. That's fake unity. It would feel like a plastic champagne glass.
horrible. You know, it warms the champagne instead of that cold crystal, see? And say, that's fake unity. Away with it. But when everybody comes on himself, you know, in a natural way, then I see true unity through the variety.

See, in this society, we are exposed to so much information. Radio, television, newspapers, magazines, books tell us all sorts of attractions about things that other people are doing, and we're always wishing we were in somebody else's shoes. Because we know so much and we're informed so much. But in this kind of culture, everybody is settled for the fact that one day is just like another, and that they do what has to be done, what is in the course of things. And we don't approve of this because we say it's lacking in friskiness, adventure, and get up and go. But on the other hand, they turn around to us and say, you are completely unstable. You are so frisky, you are so nervous. You can't stay still for 2 seconds. You can't stick to a job. You can't do anything stable. You're utterly unreliable, and you will probably blow up the planet. And it's legitimate. For the simple reason that technology is getting rid of the need to earn a living. And many of us will soon have to be paid not to work. At which point we can become vanaprastha right away. So as technology develops, that means the leisure society. And we are going to have to find ways of living in which one's self-respect does not depend upon one's productivity.

0: In Europe, we have the same caste system. In the feudal system, lords spiritual, lords temporal, commons, and serfs. Now, by becoming anyone from any of the lower castes can become a priest or a cleric. And the minute you became a priest, cleric, monk, or whatever, you were at an angle to all the other castes. You could mix with the others. Yes?
1: What do you think of Hindu religion?
0: What about this problem of the separation of ages in this kind of culture? Well, now, it is a little easier for them because the rate of social change is not what it is with us. In a settled agrarian culture, the essential way of living remains the same for centuries. And only violent change occurs when technology is introduced and then everything is blown wide open. But in an Indian village today, they are doing all the essential processes of life exactly the same way they were done 1,000 years ago. And for this reason, the tension between the generations is very small. The son and the daughter expect and know no other alternative than doing what father and mother have done. And of course this brings them close together, especially where the son or the daughter is constantly all day long associated with the work of father and mother. Now you know that little children today, little boys under the school age, little girls under the school age, always are interested in what their parents are doing and want to join in, but are not allowed to do so because they can't go to the office with their father. And the mother is always in a hurry because instead of having spent most of the day preparing dinner in the kitchen, she's been out to the coffee clutch, the League of Women Voters, or some such dissipation, and it comes back, and then she's in a hurry, and she doesn't want some little girl buzzing around having to teach her how to boil an egg or how to bake a cookie. Unless she's patient, unless she gives time for that kind of thing. But little girl is very, very eager indeed to find out how to do what mama does. But she mustn't, because she might make a mess. So instead of that, little girl is given a toy cooking stove, and a toy baby to look after. The child is annoyed that the cooking stove doesn't really work, that the toy baby doesn't wee-wee properly, even though they've tried to make it that way. And the little boy is even more annoyed that the toy gun doesn't kill anything. So every day by about 5 o'clock in the afternoon, just before the father of the family returns, the entire house is littered with broken plastic and smashed toys that have been torn apart in fury. So there develops a knock-down, drag-out battle between the mother and the children to throw all that stuff into a bottom of a closet mixed up with sucked lollipops and half-chewed bubble gum before daddy comes home. And because she wants the house to look like a nice home for him. So this awful trauma occurs in which the children are addled and have to be gassed with television. And the mother is in no fit mood to be the loving cook of a superb dinner. So she gets some frozen up stuff that can be thrown together in a hurry, fixes Papa a couple of martinis that he won't know what he's eating anyway. I don't know if I answered the question, I may have got sidetracked.

0: I think we've got to realize that children are benefited by being exposed to a considerable number of adults, and that in default of the old family relation households, where, in other words, a mother and father have a grandmother and a grandfather living with them, several aunts, uncles and cousins, and it's a big household based on blood relationship. It's very difficult to do that today because the speed of social change makes it difficult for one generation to live with the tastes of another. But what we are going to do is all couples of the same generation will join together, and they will have separate dwelling quarters round a central service area where they have common washing machines, common kitchen, common recreational facilities. And any set of children can be exchanged with any set of parents. So that if your children get sick of you, they can go to live with somebody else's parents. And I remember as a child that some of the most educative periods of my life were when I went to live with other families. And we often, you see, as kids, we invited other kids to come and stay with us and share our family life. I suppose that goes on here just the same, but still, those are very productive periods when you find out how another family lives. So, and all this solves the babysitting problem. It solves the problem of having to own too many cars, too many dishwashers, and all that sort of thing. Your dishwasher or your laundry machine is idle most of the day. Why isn't somebody using it?
1: Alan Watts with On Hinduism. Continuing now with a reading from a book titled Hinduism and Buddhism, an Historical Sketch, Volume 3, by Sir Charles Eliot. The audio recording being produced by the nonprofit organization LibriVox. We'll hear Chapter 1, titled Expansion of Indian Influence, where Charles Eliot gets into the influence of Hinduism in Southeast Asia and beyond. And now here is Expansion of Indian Influence by Charles Eliot.
2: The subject of this book is the expansion of Indian influence throughout Eastern Asia and the neighboring islands. That influence is clear and widespread, nay, almost universal, and it is with justice that we speak of Further India, and the Dutch call their colonies Nederlands Indië. For some early chapters in the story of this expansion, the dates and details are meager, but on the whole, the investigator's chief difficulty is to grasp and marshal the mass of facts relating to the development of religion and civilization in this great region. The spread of Hindu thought was an intellectual conquest, not an exchange of ideas. On the northwestern frontier, there was some reciprocity, but otherwise the part played by India was consistently active and not receptive. The Far East counted for nothing in her internal history, doubtless because China was too distant, and the other countries had no special culture of their own. Still, it is remarkable that whereas many Hindu missionaries preached Buddhism in China, the idea of making Confucianism known in India seems never to have entered the head of any Chinese. It is correct to say that the sphere of Indian intellectual conquests was the East and North, not the West. But still, Buddhism spread considerably to the West of its original home and entered Persia. Stein discovered a Buddhist monastery in the terminal marshes of the Helmud in Seistan, and Bamiyan is a good distance from our frontier. But in Persia and its borderlands, there were powerful state religions. First, Zoroastrianism, and then Islam, which disliked and hindered the importation of foreign creeds. And though we may see some resemblance between Sufis and Vedantists, it does not appear that Muslim civilization of Iran owed much to Hinduism. But in all Asia, north and east of India, excluding most of Siberia, but including the Malay archipelago, Indian influence is obvious. Though primarily connected with religion, it includes much more, such as architecture, painting, and other arts. An Indian alphabet, a vocabulary of Indian words borrowed or translated, legends and customs. The whole life of such diverse countries as Tibet, Burma, and Java would have been different had they no connection with India. In these and many other regions, the Hindus must have found a low state of civilization, but in the Far East they encountered a culture comparable with their own. There was no question of colonizing or civilizing rude races. India and China met as equals, not hostile, but also not congenial. A priest and a statesman, and the statesman made large concessions to the priest. Buddhism produced a great fermentation of controversy in Chinese thought, but though its fortunes varied, it hardly ever became, as in Burma and Ceylon, the national religion. It was, as a Chinese emperor once said, one of the two wings of a bird. The Chinese characters did not give way to an Indian alphabet, nor did the Confucian classics fall into desuetude. The subjects of Chinese and Japanese pictures may be Buddhist, the plan and ornaments of their temples Indian, yet, judged as works of art, the pictures and temples are indigenous. But for all that, one has only to compare the China of the Han with the China of the Tangs to see how great was the change wrought by India. This outgrowing of Indian influence, so long continued and so wide in extent, was naturally not the result of any one impulse. At no time can we see in India any passion of discovery, any fever of conquest, such as possessed Europe when the New World and the route to the east round the Cape were discovered. India's expansion was slow, generally peaceful, and attracted little attention at home. Partly it was due to the natural permeation and infiltration of a superior culture beyond its own borders. But it is equally natural that this gradual process should have been sometimes accelerated by force of arms. The Hindus produced no Tamerlanes or Babers, but a series of expeditions, spread over long ages, but still not few in number, carry them to such distant goals as Ceylon, Java, and Cambodia. But the diffusion of Indian influence, especially in China, was also due to another agency, namely religious propaganda and the deliberate dispatch of missions. These missions seem to have been exclusively Buddhist, for wherever we find records of Hinduism outside India, for instance in Java and Cambodia, the presence of Hindu conquerors or colonists is also recorded. Hinduism accompanied Hindus, and sometimes spread round their settlements, but it never attempted to convert distant and alien lands. But the Buddhists had from the beginning the true evangelistic temper. They preached to all the world and in singleness of purpose. They had no political support from India. Many, as were the charges brought against them by hostile Confucians, it was never suggested that they sought political or commercial privileges for their native land. It was this simple disinterested attitude which enabled Buddhism, though in many ways antipathetic to the Far East, to win its confidence. Ceylon is the first place where we have a record of the introduction of Indian civilization, and its entry there illustrates all the phenomena mentioned above: infiltration, colonization, and propaganda. The island is close to the continent, and communication with the Tamil country easy, but though there has long been a large Tamil population with its own language, religion, and temples, the fundamental civilization is not Tamil. A Hindu called Vijaya, who apparently started from the region of Broach about 500 BC, led an expedition to Ceylon and introduced a Western Hindu language. Intercourse with the North was doubtless maintained, for in the reign of Asoka, we find the king of Ceylon making overtures to him and receiving with enthusiasm the missionaries whom he sent. It is possible that southern India played a greater part in this conversion than the accepted legend indicates, for we hear of a monastery built by Mahinda near Tanjore. But still, language, monuments, and tradition attest the reality of the connection with northern India. It is in Asoka's reign, too, that we first hear of Indian influence spreading northwards. His empire included Nepal and Kashmir. He sent missionaries to the reign of Himavanta, meaning apparently the southern slopes of the Himalaya, and to the Kambojas, an ambiguous race who were perhaps the inhabitants of Tibet or its borderlands. The Hindu Kush seems to have been the limit of his dominions, but tradition ascribes to this period the joint colonization of Khotan from India and China. Sinhalese and Burmese traditions also credit him with the dispatch of missionaries who converted Suvarnabhumi, or Pegu. No mention of this has been found in his own inscriptions, and European critics have treated it with not unnatural skepticism, for there is little indication that Asoka paid much more attention to the eastern frontiers of his empire. Still, I think the question should be regarded as being subjudice rather than as answered in the negative. Indian expeditions to the east probably commenced, if not in the reign of Asoka, at least before our era. The Chinese annals state that Indian embassies reached China by sea, about 50 BC, and the questions of Melinda allude to trade by this route. The Ramayana mentions Java, and an inscription seems to testify that a Hindu king was reigning in Champa, Annam, about 150 AD. These dates are not so precise as one could wish, but if there was a Hindu kingdom in that distant region in the 2nd century, it was probably preceded by settlements in nearer halting places, such as the Isthmus of Kra or Java, at a considerably anterior date, although the inscriptions discovered there are not earlier than the 5th century AD. Java seems to have left some trace in Indian tradition. For instance, that proverb that those who go to Java do not come back, and it may have been an early distributing center for men and merchandise in those seas. But Ligur probably marks a still earlier halting place. It is on the same coast as the Mon kingdom of Thetan, which had connection with Kanjevaram by sea and was a center of Pali Buddhism. At any rate, there was a movement of conquest and colonization in these regions, which brought with it Hinduism and Mahayanism, and established Hindu kingdoms in Java, Kamboja, Kampa, and Borneo, and another movement of Hinayanist propaganda, apparently earlier, but of which we know less. Though these expeditions, both secular and religious, probably took ship on the east coast of India, for example at Masulipatam or the Seven Pagodas, yet their original starting point may have been in the west, such as the district of Badami or even Gujarat, for there were trade routes across the Indian peninsula at an early date. It is curious that the early history of Burma should be so obscure, and in order not to repeat details and hypotheses, I refer the reader to the chapter dealing specifically with this country. From an early epoch, Upper Burma had connection with China and Bengal by land, and Lower Burma and Orissa and Kanjevaram by sea. We know too that Pali Buddhism existed there in the 6th century, that it gained greatly in power in the reign of Anuradha, circa 1060, and that in subsequent centuries there was a close ecclesiastical connection with Ceylon. Siam, as a kingdom, is relatively modern, but like Burma, it has been subject to several influences. The Siamese probably brought some form of Buddhism with them when they descended from the north to their present territories. From the Kambojans, their neighbors and at one time their suzerains, they must have acquired some Hinduism and Mahayanism, but they ended up by adopting Hinayanism. The source was probably Pegu. But learned men from Ligur were also welcomed, and the ecclesiastical preeminence of Ceylon was accepted. We thus see how Indian influence conquered further India and the Malay archipelago, and we must now trace its flow across Central Asia to China and Japan, as well as the separate and later stream which irrigated Tibet and Mongolia. Tradition, as mentioned, ascribes to Asoka some connection with Khotan, and it is probably that by the beginning of our era, the lands of the Oxus and Taran have become Buddhist and acquired a mixed civilization in which the Indian factor was large. As usual, it is difficult to give precise dates, but Buddhism probably reached China by land a little before rather than after our era, and the prevalence of Gandharam art in the cities of the Tarim Basin makes it likely that their efflorescence was not far removed in time from the Gandharan epoch in India. The discovery near Khotan of official documents written in Prakrit makes colonization as well as religious missions probable. Further, although the movements of Central Asian tribes commonly took the form of invading India, yet the current of culture was, on the whole, in the opposite direction. The Kushans and others brought with them a certain amount of Zoroastrian theology and Hellenistic art, but the compound resulting from the mixture of these elements with Buddhism was re-exported to the North and to China. I shall discuss below the grounds for believing that Buddhism was known in China before AD 62, the date when the Emperor Ming Ti is said to have dispatched a mission to inquire about it. For some time, many of its chief luminaries were immigrants from Central Asia, and it made its most rapid progress in that disturbed period of the 3rd and 4th centuries, when North China was split up into contending Tartar states, which both in race and politics were closely connected with Central Asia. Communication with India by land became frequent, and there was also communication via the Malay archipelago, especially after the 5th century, when a double stream of Buddhist teachers began to pour into China by sea as well as by land. A third tributary joined them later when Kublai, the Mongol conqueror of China, made Lamaism, or Tibetan Buddhism, the state religion. Tibetan Buddhism is a form of late Indian Mahayanism, with a considerable admixture of Hinduism exported from Bengal to Tibet and there modified not so much in doctrine as by creation of a powerful hierarchy, curiously analogous to the Roman Church. It is unknown in southern China and not much favored by the educated classes in the north, but the Lamaist priesthood enjoys great authority in Tibet and Mongolia, and both the Ming and Qing dynasties did their best to conciliate it for political reasons. Lamaism has borrowed little from China and must be regarded as an invasion into northern Asia and even Europe of late Indian religion and art, somewhat modified by the strong idiosyncrasy of the Tibetan people. This northern movement was started by the desire of imitation, not of conquest. At the beginning of the 7th century, the king of Tibet, who had dealings with both India and China, sent a mission to the former to inquire about Buddhism, and in the 8th and 11th centuries, eminent doctors were summoned from India to establish the faith and then to restore it after a temporary eclipse. In Korea, Annam, and especially in Japan, Buddhism has been a great ethical, religious, and artistic force, and in this sense, those countries owe much to India. Yet there was little direct communication, and what they received came to them almost entirely through China. The ancient Champa was a Hindu kingdom analogous to Cambodia, but modern Annam represents not a continuation of the civilization, but a later descent of Chinese culture from the north. Japan was in close touch with the Chinese just at the period when Buddhism was fermenting their whole intellectual life, and Japanese thought and art grew up in the glow of this new inspiration, which was more intense than in China because there was no native antagonist of the same strength as Confucianism. In the following chapters, I propose to discuss the history of Indian influence in the various countries of Eastern Asia, taking Ceylon first, followed by Burma and Siam. Whatever may have been the origin of Buddhism in these two latter, they have had for many centuries a close ecclesiastical connection with Ceylon. Pali Buddhism prevails in all, as well as in modern Cambodia. The Indian religion which prevailed in ancient Cambodia was, however, of a different type and similar to that of Champa and Java. In treating of these Hindu kingdoms, I have wondered whether I should not begin with Java and adopt the hypothesis that the settlements established there sent expeditions to the mainland and Borneo. But the history of Java is curiously fragmentary, whereas the copious inscriptions of Cambodia and Champa combined with Chinese notices give a fairly continuous chronicle. And a glance at the map will show that if there were Hindu colonists at Ligor, it would have been much easier for them to go across the Gulf of Siam to Cambodia than via Java. I have therefore not adopted the hypothesis of expansion from Java, while also not rejecting it, nor followed any chronological method, but have treated of Cambodia first as being the Hindu state of which, on the whole, we know most, and then of Champa and Java in comparison with it. In the later sections of this book, I consider the expansion of Indian influence in the north. a chapter on Central Asia, endeavors to summarize our rapidly increasing knowledge of this meeting place of nations. Its history is closely connected with China and naturally leads me to a somewhat extended review of the fortunes and achievements of Buddhism in that great land, and also to a special study of Tibet and of Lamaism. I have treated of Nepal elsewhere, for the history of religion is not a new province, but simply the extreme north of the Indian region where the last phase of decadent Indian Buddhism, which practically disappeared in Bengal, still remains a nominal existence.
1: Hinduism and Buddhism, an historical sketch, Volume 3, Chapter 1, Expansion of Indian Influence, written by Sir Charles Eliot and produced by the LibriVox nonprofit organization, the online library of book readings. To complete the hour, a short piece of music by Anushka Shankar, the famed sitarist, along with the Indian-American percussionist Kirsch Kale, the title track of Breathing Underwater.

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That was Yoga Nidra by Tipura Yoga. Ahead of that, we heard Within This Space by D.A.C. Crowell. And we started with the program theme, Neptune the Mystic from the Planets. Good morning, I'm Roger Werner. I'm hosting Neptune Currents today in the absence of Steve Davis. So here's Oi Foy with a piece called Lord of the Starfields, and this is from Athlete.

That was Rudy Adrian with Castle Rock. And the CD is Along the Copper Mine Ridge. Ahead of that, we heard Spirals of Strength by Steve Roach from Ambient Church, New York City. We start off with Oi Foi, Lord of the Starfields from Athlit. You're listening to Neptune Currents on KKUP Cupertino. I'm Roger Werner, hosting the program today in the absence of Steve Davis. KKUP is 100% listener-supported. 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Actually, that's KKUP-FM now. It's kkupfm.org. And become a subscriber. Here's Byron Metcalf and Mark Selig with the title track from Intention.

That was Lauren Norellen, Mark Selig with Kaon from Tree of Life. Just ahead of that, we heard Elder's Lament by Stephen Kent from Oil and Water. And we started off with Intention by Byron Metcalf and Mark Selig. And that is the title track from that CD. Women's Music Program is coming up next. Please stay tuned and tune in again next week, and Steve Davis will probably be here. I'm going to close today with a piece called Ancestors Embrace, and this is by Paradiso and Rasamayi from Agape Evolution.

This is KKUP Cupertino, 91.5 FM, where it is 11 o'clock, straight up, and it is time for the Women's Music Program. I want to thank Roger for an excellent show, sitting in for Steve, and we're going to start with what we usually start off with, which is Joan Armatrading All Shapes and Sizes from her album, What's Inside.

We have a little dog. His name is Doogie Dog. And this is our Doogie Doggy rapping song. Doogie Dog. Doogie Dog. First you get the Doogie Dog, then you get his leash. Then you take the Doogie Dog and you walk him down the street. Doogie Dog. Doogie Dog. Doogie Dog is hungry, time for Doogie Doggy treat. Put it in the bowl so the Doogie Dog can eat. Doogie Dog. Doogie Dog. Doogie Dog likes to play frisbee in the air, so you throw it way up high so he'll catch it way up there. Doogie Dog. Doogie Dog. Well, Doogie likes his ball, so we throw it a little harder. So Doogie Dog can run just a little bit farther. Doogie Dog. Doogie Dog. Time for Doogie's bath. Get the soap and water, please. Wash away the dirt and all the Doogie little fleas. Doogie Dog. Doogie Dog. We have a little dog. His name is Doogie Dog. And that was our Doogie Doggy rapping song.

So let me tell you what you were listening to. That was Jamie Anderson, When Cats Take Over the World, from her Never Assume album. Diane Cole was singing Happy Fish from her album Happy Fish. Juliet McDonald was singing Doggy Dog from her album Kitty Vacation. Elise DeMichelli was singing If I Were an Otter from her If I Were an Otter Songs for Kids of All Ages. Cynthia McQuillan and friends were singing Overflowing Catbox Blues from the Bedlam Cats album. And Joan Armatrani started that all off with All Shapes and Sizes from her album What's Inside. Is there a theme? Yes, there is a theme. I'm trying to play animals and happy songs, and the world is too much with us late and soon, so we got to have something fun to begin the show. So we'll have some more of that as we go along until we get into the other music that I play. I want to remind everybody that this is listener-sponsored Radio KKUP, and we exist on your donations alone, and without you, we wouldn't be here. We don't get outside funding of any kind, no government grants, no pseudo-commercials. Everyone's a volunteer here. No one gets paid. So 100% of your money goes into keeping the

station on the air, keeping the board fixed, keeping the lights on, keeping the lease paid, all those fun things that one has to deal with when running a radio station. So we want to thank everybody who's subscribed during the recent Jazz Marathon. The total for that came in at 16,328. So thank you very much. That goes right into running the station. The next marathon we have coming up is the Bob Dylan Marathon on May 23rd, which is a Saturday. And I don't have the times. I'm presuming it's 6 a.m. to midnight, but it could be another variation on that. And we'll probably have a promo about it next week. And if you wonder why we have marathons, it's because, well, it helps raise money, yes, but we don't send out renewal notices. So if you subscribe during the last Dylan Marathon, then this is the time to resubscribe again. So you can always go to kkupfm.org and also send money to us. We don't have to have you wait for marathons, but it's more fun because, of course, you get special gifts when you do. So that's all I have to say on the subject. We're going to go back into some more music. This one is Chris Delmhorst from her Five Stories album, and it's called Little Wings.

So let me tell you what you were listening to. That was Annie Laley, Get a Dog, from the compilation album Rescue Me, A Cause for Pause. Cheryl Wheeler was singing White Cat from her album Pointing at the Sun. She's got about two other cat songs on that album. Cindy Magan was singing Our Cats, also from Rescue Me, A Cause for Pause. And we started off that set with Chris Delmhorst, Little Wings, from her Five Stories album. It's time now for the community calendar, so let me get through that and then get back to the music. Mary Gauthier is going to be at the Kumbwa on June 18th at 7 p.m. as part of the Snazzy Productions productions that they put on. You can find more information by going to snazzyproductions.com, or you can call about getting tickets by going to 831-479-9421. And Amanda West is going to be at several events. She's going to be at the Song Village in the Santa Cruz Mountains, May 28th through the 31st. The waitlist is still open, and you can go to songvillage.org to get more information. Reharmonize, Movement and Voice in Revillaging Retreat, is happening June 11th through 14th, and this is also what Amanda West is going to be at. Summer Camp for Kids at the Day Camp Lummi Island in Washington with overnight options for family is June 15th through the 18th. And Sisters in Harmony Summer Retreat is going to be in the Santa Cruz Mountains, which is just really just off of Bear Creek Road. I mean, on Bear Creek Road, not too far. June 25th through the 28th, and you can probably look up Sisters in Harmony on Eventbrite and get more information. And the Old Lesbians Organizing for Change in the Bay Area are hosting a three-day Napa retreat May 15th through Sunday, May 17th. Enjoy 3 days in the wooded hills above Napa, inside accommodations and dining, workshops and panels, a Saturday evening salon, private use of a heated swimming pool, and more. Don't miss this wonderful opportunity. Accessible lodging in common areas. Carpools arranged, sliding scale fee based on ability to pay. For registration information, you can call 925-980-3842 or text to mslaura@earthlink.net. Registration must be received via U.S. mail by Saturday. Oh, it's already passed for that. You can probably still call and see if they have any room open. And that's probably the best way to do that. Resilience Comedy is back. We're resurrecting our monthly Resilience Comedy show on Wednesday, May 27th at 7 p.m. after an eight-month hiatus at the 80-seat Black Box Theater, Eclectic Box, San Francisco. In San Francisco's Mission District, the May show will feature Margot Gomez, Carla Clay, Ian Williams, and, of course, Lisa Goldig, who's organizing the whole thing. Partial proceeds will benefit the Mujeres, and I can't read it because it's blurry. I think it's Mujeres Activas y Unidas. Tickets are sliding scale. You can get them at City Box Office. And the 34th annual Kung Pao Kosher Comedy Show will be coming back December 24th through the 26th. Headliner will be Carol Leifer, and tickets will go on sale in October. And that's it. I've read you all the community calendar there is this week. So let's go back to more music. Next up is Linda Sussman, and we are going to hear Deja Vu.

sat and listened to each story. Deep, profound, evocatory.

Okay, let me tell you what you were listening to. That was Carla Ulbrich, Nothing to Say, from her fabulous debut album. Lisa Jeanette was singing Aging Like a Son of a Bee from her Jellyfish on the Moon album. And Linda Sussman was singing Deja Vu from her album Shake It Loose Today. So let's put up the next thing I'm going to play. And this is Bye Bye Kitty Zydeco by Kathy Kalick from her album Use a Napkin, Not Your Mom.

So let me tell you what you were listening to. That was Carrie Hillary, Keep Calm, from her album Let the Light. Before that, we heard Carla Gover, Hug More Necks, from her Kentucky Queen album. Deb Seymour was singing Sometimes You Gotta Wear Boots, which is the title cut of the album. And we started off that set with Kathy Kalick, Bye Bye Kitty Zydeco, from her album Use a Napkin, Not Your Mom. It is 11:59, as close to 12 o'clock as we're going to get here at KKUP Cupertino, 91.5 FM, which means there is an hour left to go and 1 minute before we have to make way for Fool's Paradise. So let me make sure I can get just as much in as I possibly can in the meantime. The next thing I have queued up is Debbie Smith, Flight of the Robin, and this is called Help Them Along.

That was Chris Matthews, Just Like Jesus Would, from her Reclamation album. Uncle Bonsai were singing Half of the People from their The Grim Parade album. Jane Fallon was singing Not Even Mar-a-Lago from her Sweet Resilience album. And we started that set off with Emma's Revolution, Are People Gonna Rise, from their Rooted album. So next up is Mary Lou Fulton. We'll Tell Stories is her album, and the song is, of course, Not Going Back. So here we go.

right, let me tell you what you are listening to. That was Sandy Rapp, Remember Rose, a song for choice from her Flag and the Rainbow album. Before that, we heard Kathy Fink and Marcy Marxer, Nobody's Body But Mine, from their Voice on the Wind album. Rebel Voices were singing If They Come in the Morning from A Little Look Around. And Sonia of Disappear Fear started off that set? No, Sonia of Disappear Fear by My Silence was singing the title cut, and I think we started off that set with Mary Lou Fulton, Not Going Back, from We'll Tell Stories. So, it is 12:32 here at KKUP, which means we have a little under half an hour left to go in the women's music program before Fool's Paradise takes over. So, let's see how much we can fit in. This is Anne Feeney from her album If I Can't Dance, I Don't Want to Be Part of Your Revolution. And this is Days of the Theocracy.

That was Wild Women for Peace, and they were singing War Toys from the album The Great Peace March. And before that, we heard Emma's Revolution, Not My War, from their album Revolutions Per Minute. Emma's Revolution was also singing I Believe Her from their Rooted album. And we started that set off with Anne Feeney, Days of the Theocracy, from her album, If I Can't Dance, I Don't Want to Be Part of Your Revolution. So it's 12:46 or so here at KKUP, which means we have about 15 minutes left to go, 14 minutes, there, do the math, left to go in the women's music program. Mark should be showing up shortly. In the meantime, I'll see how much I can fit in. I might say goodbye, I might not, who knows. If there's time, there might be time. Next up is Alexa Dawson from her album Stay Put, and this is her version of Where Have All the Flowers Gone?

0: Good afternoon. Thank you for listening, everyone. Thank you very much to Laura for a wonderful 2 hours of women's music with brilliant topical material music. Every first, third, second, and third Sunday morning, right?
1: First, second, fourth, and fifth.
0: First, sorry.
1: So it's only the third Sunday of the month that I'm not here.
0: So so find something else. Find somewhere else to be on the third Sunday morning. But except for that, welcome. If you're in the habit of listening to Laura's program, you know that it's just absolutely fantastic. I think I could work full time looking for excellent topical music and not come up with the material that Laura does. This is Fool's Paradise right now. Be here from 1 until 3 o'clock this afternoon with Roots Blues. And hope you're having a beautiful afternoon. It is, in many ways, such a beautiful time to be alive, as well as an extremely difficult time to be alive. We have the madness of Washington. We, for the first time this year since 1946, we will have a national debt larger than the national economy for the year. In other words, the debt will be greater than the gross national product. And unfortunately, most of that will go to various mindless wars. Many of the things that I cherish most about American government, the American people as a body, and the best of what we show and offer to the world are being eliminated and destroyed. And there is a difference between destruction and elimination. But destruction seems to be the glee of the current regime in Washington. I was teaching this week in a middle school, and we were reading some material about the first Earth Day, April 22, 1970, and the first International Earth Day, the same date in April 1990. And I mentioned to the students that you could infer from that a certain leadership by the United States, certainly not across the board, not universal, but a certain leadership in the area of environmentalism. Not anymore. We're the exact opposite. We're not just sort of under the tail of the world, but we're what emits from that area in terms of environmentalism, at least at the national government level. And the litany could go on from there. We're being ruled by a cabal that is focused on vengeance, narrow piggy-eyed biases and ignorances, retribution, divisiveness, and a weird kind of what used to be called unilateralism, America first and America only. And now that's intensified to where it seems like the big priority is antagonizing friends and allies around the world. I'll leave you with that, but it's just been so much on my mind when I think beyond the blessings of my own personal life, the blessings of my family, the blessing that nature bestows on us, especially here in springtime, and the blessings that love and kindness and care bestows each of us onto our fellows. And that's where our focus needs to be. But we also need to focus on clearing the helm of the national ship and replacing it. And it won't be enough if the midterms or the 228 election swings hard to port in terms of rationality. Even then, we'll have to be active and on the front foot to support and sustain every effort to undo what is being done now. Because the super rich, the super right, the super Christian, and the super angry will not watch things change passively. The comments I've just made have animated a caller, but I should give a disclaimer. The comments you hear on KKUP, the comments you hear are the views of the speaker, and not necessarily those of KKUP in general. Thank you for your indulgence. Here we go.

forget to know that the pine tops looking with a douche like I do.

0: Jaja was looking good.
1: I bet she was.
0: Jaja might not be the name.
1: What did she tell you, man?
0: But you know what? She looking good, but guess what? She was driving to make her look.

Hey, that brings us up to precisely the top of the hour. That's 2 o'clock here on a beautiful third day of May. Beautiful Sunday afternoon, beautiful where we broadcast from and where our transmitter is, South Santa Clara Valley. But just a reminder, you can stream KKUP at kkupfm.org. 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And furthermore, on that subject, you can go to the same website. You might remember that would be kkupfm.org. You might go there and you can find programs from about the last 2 weeks archived. So, for example, on my list for this evening is to go get Peter Schwartz's Thursday morning program, New Wood, and listen to some Celtic music again. 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Now, some of you may be wondering, we just listened to a wonderful hour of the blues. 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And so what you want to do is, if there was something you heard that you were interested in, you can go to, sorry to do this again, folks, but you can go to kkup.org, click on the program, and it'll give you a complete, articulate list of what was played minute by minute. 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So kkupfm.org is a lot of utility there, you know. That's where you get your playlist for Fool's Paradise these days. If you want to call and say something kind-hearted and enlightening, or make a request,
The number here in the studio is 408-900-9539. That's 408-900-9539. I don't know why they always sound like prime numbers, that 9539, but in fact, they are not. They just give that feeling when you look at them, I guess because they're all odd or something. In any case, I hope you can remember it. 900-9539 in area code 408. Back to the music. Oh, one other thing I was going to mention just really quickly. There's a new CD out. So it first struck me as very, very improbable. It's a tribute to the king of Zydeco, the grandfather of the Zydeco accordion, Clifton Chenier. And the personnel on this are just amazing. I won't go into it because you're probably getting tired of hearing me. But we're going to be playing several things off of that. And everybody from Mick Jagger to, God, I don't know, is on here, Lucinda Williams and so on. And here it is. We're going to hear a classic Zydeco tune, Hey, Hey, Tite Fille.

0: Hey, could you swing that yellow one around here to me, please? Yeah. By golly, there's a...
1: Hey, guys. The cats are underfoot here. Hi. That'd bring out meow. Susie's setting up for a band, and I don't know enough about them to say stay tuned, because Susie's going to have live music here. I think it's a couple of guitarists and singers coming up, and I'll leave it to Susie to introduce the personnel. But a little crazy in here, the phone ringing and setting up for a trio, and when I wanted to say hello to you folks again here at 20 minutes before 3 o'clock. My microphone was 6 feet away. So here it is back. Hey, I'm going to do a little calendar. And I spend a few minutes every time I do this program, Fool's Paradise, I spend a few minutes exhorting people to go out and listen to live music because it's good for you. And, it's good for the venue, and it's good for the artists. So here's a little bit of a calendar. And you can... Oh, what can I do? You know what? I'm going to play a cut. And it's so crazy in here. I think I already played it, but I meant it as the introduction to my calendar session. I'm just going to play it again because it really builds you up and pumps you up for, and meanwhile, go get a pen and pencil for some blues live music dates. And in the meantime, enjoy Floyd Dixon. And if I already played it about 12 minutes ago, I think y'all could forgive me because it's a really good cut.

right. Well, Floyd Dixon has thoroughly warmed us up to the theme, Wake Up and Live. And so here you go. If you haven't been out to live music in a while, oh, you're not living right. I'm sorry. But here's some suggestions. This Saturday night coming up, May 9th, you just walk in. You don't even have to pay a cover or have a ticket. At the Poorhouse Bistro in San Jose, over in the new, relatively new. When you get a certain age, everything's new, seemed like. At the Poorhouse Bistro, it's over there in that little kind of made-up Italian section. And if you've ever been to Henry's High Life, well, the Poorhouse Bistro is right next door. And it's going to be J.C. Smith and his band this Saturday, 6 to 9. And I'm going to play a couple of things off an album by J.C. Smith and band after this little calendar break. So stay tuned for that. Skipping down to June 19th, J.C. Smith, Johnny Cosmic, will be again at the Poorhouse, just like before, on June 19th. So if you follow directions and got your pencil and paper, you can write all this down. And those are early concerts. Those are from 6 o'clock until 9 o'clock. So, you know, I'm getting to the age where a lot of my friends start this whiny stuff. Oh, I'm too old for the going there. I'm too old to listen to music and all that. You're not. So there you go. The Poorhouse Bistro twice with J.C. Smith. Once May 9th, then that's this Saturday, and once out in June 19th. And he's also, J.C. Smith and band will also be on Mason Street in San Francisco at Biscuits and Blues. If you haven't been to Biscuits and Blues in San Francisco, put it on your bucket list for this late spring or summer. You will be, the phone always start ringing by people saying, oh, I did what you said, I went there, and I wanted to just call you up and thank you. So you can be one of those. Go to Biscuits and Blues, you'll have an exquisite time. Let me see. Oh, in Redwood City, on June 13th, I'm going to go to this one because the venue is new to me. I've never been to this venue. The Alhambra Irish House in Redwood City. J.C. Smith is playing there on June 13th. And finally, oh, this is for anybody. Gilroy, well, Morgan Hill, Gilroy, Hollister, Piscines, Tres Pinos, or if you happen to live in a tree up in the Pinnacles, you'll be happy to know that J.C. Smith is playing in Hollister on June 20th, and that would be at the Grillin' and Chillin' Ale House. So I'm just giving you five dates for J.C. Smith, and he's wonderful. He's just wonderful. I've seen him, I don't know how many times, doesn't get old, just gets better. And J.C. Smith is like the kind of personality that just, not to be too mushy here, but kind of just puts his big arms around people and makes people feel welcome. And that shows up on the stage. He's always got people that integrated, that plays with him, and it just seems to really bring out the best in people and in musicians. So again, there's those five dates, Poorhouse this Saturday, Biscuits and Blues, June 12th, Alhambra Irish House in Redwood City, June 13th. Back at the Poorhouse in San Jose, and these are this one is free, June 19th, and wrap it up with Grillin' and Chillin' Ale House, June 20th. For you way, way, way South County folks, out there with the Field Crops, the Pinnacles, and what else is in Hollister? There's a nice hot springs out in back of there. Anyway, J.C. Smith. I got about 10 more minutes, and then there will be a live music group in here with Susie. So stay tuned for that. I don't know what kind of music they're going to do. And I got time for about two or three more cuts. To all of those who called today, I really appreciate it. My name is Mark. The program is Fool's Paradise. I'm here every first, third, and that occasional
fifth Sundays, so odd Sundays and odd hours from 1 p.m. to 3 p.m. You can listen to this show again, if you so desire, by going to kkupfm.org and listening to an archived copy of this show or any other show on KKUP. And yeah, I think that's it. As promised, I have something queued up by J.C. Smith after giving something of J.C. Smith and band their calendar for the next month and a half. Here we go. I probably won't say goodbye. I'll just turn it over to Susie. So I'll say goodbye now. A tout à l'heure. Ciao.

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And streaming at kkupfm.org. Welcome, everybody. Happy May. It's May. Beautiful day. Beautiful Sunday. A little cloudy. A little cloudy with a chance of meatballs. we're going to start out with the much beloved Dave Mason. He just passed away, as a lot of people know. And I've got a triple shot of Dave that we're going to do. And then I have a special surprise for you right after that. So welcome. I'm Susie Q. This is the British Invasion. And let's play some Dave right now.

Little Dave Mason, how'd you like that? What a wonderful talent. He will be sorely missed. 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

0: friends. We like to sing and dance whenever we can. Tell us a little bit about your history.
1: Okay, so hi, I'm Ali Khan. We all got together around 2015, a little over 10 years ago, and we've been together ever since, on and off. And here we are, KKUP, and so honored to be here.
0: Very, very, very nice. And you're going to do covers and some originals, right?
1: Correct.
0: Yeah. And Margaret,
2: yes.
0: What a little bit about your history, your musical history.
2: Oh, I've been singing since junior high school, lots of choirs I've been in, including the Santa Clara Chorale for a brief moment, and church choirs. I've also sung in a handful of different bands.
0: Yeah.
2: But this is probably the longest one I've been in, and one of the most enjoyable ones. Tina and I love to sing together. We do a lot of harmony and lead vocals too.
0: Fantastic. And Tina Liddy.
3: Yes, hi. I'm happy to be here as well. So I really enjoy singing with the Alley Cats, but before that I sang with a cowboy band for about, I'm going on 40 years now. It was with Les Landon, who a lot of local people would probably recognize his name. He was a pretty interesting character, and that was the Skillet Lickers, and Les Landon.
0: And you grew up here, isn't that right?
3: Yeah, I grew up in
0: Did you all three of you grow up here?
2: No, I'm a transplant from Riverside, California.
0: Oh, okay. And how about you, Ellie?
1: Asbury Park, New Jersey.
0: Oh, that's right. I knew that. I did know that.
3: And then I have some ukulele bands that play around and at senior centers and that kind of thing. And Susie and Margaret are in that ukulele band. And once in a while, Allie breaks out his ukulele and joins us.
0: So much fun.
3: Lots of fun.
0: Yeah. Okay. Shall we try our first number?
1: Yeah,
0: I think we're
1: going to
0: switch around. Do you want to switch around this mic?
1: Yeah, just swing it around. The first song we're going to do is called The Pretender, and it's off my first album entitled Lucky Guy.

0: Beautiful. I'm just sort of calling out across the room because you've got my mic, Allie. Which is cool.
1: Oh, which is cool. Put, swing that back.
0: All right.
2: Next time the other way.
0: We'll try the other way.
3: Do this one.
2: I think it would be easier to share this one.
4: Okay, we're back. That was fantastic. Fantastic. I love that. So that's an original.
5: The Pretender.
4: The Pretender. That's not on your CD, but I love... Oh, oh, it no, is. It's number two. Yes, Ellie Khan has a CD out called The Lucky Guy, and that was track number two, The Pretender. And this was recorded...
5: Oh, it was recorded over a five-year period.
4: Back in
5: 2006, 2007, 2008, 2009.
4: And recorded, where did you record?
5: We recorded with Kenny Schick.
4: Okay.
5: And we recorded here locally in the Bay Area.
4: Okay, cool.
5: Kenny's now in Nashville, Tennessee. Okay. And which is where I'll most likely do my second one.
4: Nice.
5: Sometime soon.
4: Nice. Yeah. And what would you like to play next?
5: Oh, we're going to play Little Boy Blue.
4: Okay.
5: This is a song called Little Boy Blue, which is what my grandmother used to call me. So this is in memory of her. And it's an open G tuning style of playing. So hope you like it.

0: Nice.
1: I was just going to have you keep on rolling and keep on playing. Oh, maybe you want to switch some guitars. That was cool. Little Boy Blue. I love it. So, little slide guitar there happening?
2: A little bit.
1: Yeah.
2: How'd you like it?
1: I liked it. And girls, you sound fantastic.
3: Thank you.
1: Nice little shaker action there.
3: Yeah.
1: So, what can you tell me about that song? Oh, your mom said you
2: yeah,
1: said your mom
2: from my grandmother used to call me, yeah, my grandmother used to call me Little Boy Blue, so it reminds me of her, so I figured I'd write a song in honor of her and in memory of her. Yeah.
4: Talk about how you wrote the song in a workshop?
2: Yeah, I wrote it in a singer-songwriter workshop.
1: Oh, beautiful.
2: That's an open G tuning with the slide, so it has a little different drone.
1: Uh-huh.
2: Different drone to the sound of the guitar. Yeah.
1: Anyway. So let's play a couple more tunes and
2: sure.
1: Maybe do two in a row this time, and then we won't have to switch the mic back and forth.
2: Sure, of course. Yeah. Let me
1: what
2: think.
1: Do you want to play next?
2: Maybe next I'll play let's play That Ain't Right.
1: All right.

0: if you could
1: only see our faces when we sing that song.
2: Keep it rolling. All right, keep rolling. Next song is called, let's see, Second Wind.

0: fantastic.
1: Oh, you girls have beautiful vocals, and Allie's, yours not bad either. let's see. Let's talk a little bit about that song. I kind of get the idea. Here comes your cool new second wind, right?
2: Right. You can't give up, right? Everyone has a second wind in life. You
1: know? Yeah. So. Great, great sort of inspirational. Nice thought. I like it.
2: A lot of the songs on the album, like half the song is a bit dark. Then there's always hope also at the end of the song. So writing the songs with some darkness, and then there's light also. There's dark and light in a lot of the songs.
1: Well, that's beautifully said. I love that.
3: Yeah. And actually, that song will be on your second CD.
2: Correct.
1: Oh, is that right?
3: Yeah.
1: Because it's not on the first one.
2: Yeah, right.
1: Uh-huh. Well, what are we thinking you want to play next for us? Are you? Do you want to chit-chat some more?
2: Yeah, let's chit-chat a little bit, and then Tina's going to sing a song.
1: Oh, cool. And what are you going to sing, Tina?
3: Well, if I have any say in it, it'll be Walking After Midnight.
1: Oh, kind of like...
3: kind of go back to my cowboy days.
1: All right, giddy up.
3: Yeah. So it'll be with mainly me and Margaret singing, but of course Allie playing guitar for us.
1: Okay, that sounds good.
3: And again, if you just have to imagine that when somebody's out searching for me, it's me and it's not Margaret.
1: Okay.
4: Wait a minute. And we have a little shtick we do when we're on stage, like pointing to ourselves and pushing the other one away, trying to

0: Very nice, ladies.
1: Thank you. Thank
0: very,
1: you.
0: Very nice. Beautiful harmonies.
1: Thank you.
0: And some great guitar playing there as well.
1: Absolutely.
0: Yeah.
1: Well, speaking of harmonies, Susie maybe doesn't let you know that she's got a fabulous voice.
0: Oh, gosh.
1: So maybe you'll hear her on the station one day.
2: No, it's true. It's true.
0: Shucks,
1: great
0: Tina.
1: Great voice, great harmonies.
3: Yeah. Maybe you want to sing something?
0: No, not.
3: Not today. Okay.
0: No, I need to get into the zone.
3: Okay.
0: Yeah.
1: It'll be a treat if you do that.
0: Yeah. And you guys are going to play, you're playing a private party. You're not, but you are for hire.
1: Yeah.
2: Oh, absolutely. Right.
0: Yeah. Alley Khan and the Alley Cats.
3: Then go to my Facebook page.
0: Yeah.
3: AlyKahn. And anything I do, we post it.
0: Everyone you're playing with. And
3: You can PM me and send me a private message. And
0: yeah.
3: We can book a show.
0: Yeah, they're great. They're great live, and they're great in the room.
1: Sometimes we play wineries.
0: Great in the studio.
1: Sometimes we're at wineries.
2: Yeah, wineries, yeah. Coffee shops.
3: Weddings.
0: You like to busk?
2: Weddings.
0: Yeah.
3: Bar mitzvah. Funerals.
0: Birthday parties.
2: Barbecues. Backyard barbecues.
0: Holidays.
3: Yes. Confirmation. Graduation.
0: Lunchtime.
1: Any situation.
0: Little coffee shop action.
3: Yeah. We're going to sing another song. Actually, Margaret's going to sing it.
0: Okay.
3: It's one of our signature covers that we do. And it's Stray Cat Strut.
1: All right. I mean, if you need to, we can. You have to. Oh, there you go. He doesn't sing it.
3: Honestly, he's singing.
1: All right. Cool.

0: Very snarky,
1: Thank
2: okay,
1: you.
2: Okay, time for, you want to play for another 10 minutes or so? Or how
3: sure.
2: You, how are you feeling?
3: Feel good.
2: Okay.
1: Yeah.
2: Let's do it. We've got a, we'll do our station ID at the top of the hour. So.
3: Okay. I'll do a Springsteen song. Since I am originally from Asbury Park, and thank you, Margaret. I'll do a Springsteen song. Actually, this is his most downloaded song that he ever recorded. It's called "I'm on Fire."
2: Oh, I love it.
1: Yeah,
4: yeah, it's a good one.

0: Ladies and gentlemen, Ali Khan and the Alley Cats. How about that?
1: It's an interesting bit of trivia. Ali actually owns Bruce Springsteen's first guitar.
0: And what kind of guitar is that? And how did
2: you? One of his earlier guitars. And
0: what kind of guitar is it?
2: Gibson Les Paul.
0: Nice.
2: Yeah.
0: And we've discussed this prior to this. I know you've met Bruce.
2: Yeah, a few times. A
0: couple of times.
2: Yeah.
0: And saw a show recently.
2: Uh-huh.
0: He
2: was at the Chase Center a couple weeks ago.
0: Yeah, I heard that was quite the event.
2: Yeah, it was great. Very, very political.
0: Yeah, yeah. I heard all about that, too.
2: If you were a Trumpster...
0: Now.
2: You would not want to be there.
0: Yeah. Yeah. Yeah. We're neutral.
3: But the guitar is in the museum? Is it in the museum?
2: Well, yeah, the guitar now is going to be in the opening of the brand new Bruce Springsteen Archive Museum for American Music in Long Branch, New Jersey. It's on the campus of Monmouth University, and they're having their opening on June 7th on the campus. So that's a big deal. It's
0: beautiful.
2: Like a 30,000 square foot building. They just built it. Beautiful. And Bob Santelli's the one that arranged everything, and should be quite the museum. It's not just about Bruce, it's about Bruce and also just American music, just the history of music in America.
0: Yeah, what a rich history that is. Okay, well, do you want to do one more? Then we've got our station ID at the top of the hour. So I think we have time for one more if you want, or totally up to you.
2: Sure, I can do another one. Tina wants to do Love Song.
0: Okay.
3: Ring of Fire, or there's so many.
2: Yeah, man.
1: We could do a Beatles song. We could do
2: What do you want to hear, Susie?
0: Oh, I'm easy. No, this is for you. So.
2: Okay. We could do Ring of Fire. That's
0: okay,
2: fine.
0: Cool.
3: All right.
0: So, once again, Ali Khan and the Alley Cats, Ring of Fire.
3: Hit it, Margaret.
1: With my fist? Here we go. Bang.

0: was Margaret on lead vocals and Tina on beautiful background vocals.
1: Thank you.
0: And Mr. Ali Khan on beautiful guitar. I want to thank my special guest. This has been the first time I've ever had live music in the studio, so I'm excited. Yeah. I think it went off pretty well, and I'm so pleased that you guys could join me.
2: Can't wait to come back.
0: This afternoon. Yeah. Yeah.
3: Well, we're very happy to be here.
1: We
0: thank
1: hope
0: you
1: all
0: so much.
1: Everyone out there in Radioland loved it as much as we did.
0: Yeah, we hope so. Hey, you're listening to KKUP Cupertino 91.5 on your dial and streaming all over the world at kkupfm.org. We are a community-based volunteer radio station, and we are here for you and because of you. And if you'd like to go to our website, there's all sorts of cool things you can do there. You can listen to our archives. You can listen to this show again. This is the British Invasion Show. We weren't so British today, but I loved every second of it. Also, you can donate and become a member of our KKUP family, which we would love. And we're having another marathon coming up. A Bob Dylan marathon. How about, wait a minute now. Yes, Bob Dylan. May 23rd. May 23rd, Tina's birthday. Wow. And thank you to everybody who donated during the jazz marathon. We made a total of $16,328. So that is fantastic. And we want to thank everybody for listening and tuning in, and thank my special guests again, Tina, Ali, and Margaret.
1: Thank you, Susie.
0: Thank
1: Q.
0: you so much.
2: Thank you.
0: You guys, are you going to hang out, or are you going to
2: We'll hang out a little bit.
0: We're going to spin some British rock now. We're going to get back into sort of my normal programming. And let's see. I think I've got some Fleetwood Mac set up. Peter Green's Fleetwood Mac. Let me just check. Yeah, a little Rattlesnake Shake. Here we go.

All right. Good morning. I mean, good afternoon. I'm Susie Q. This is the British Invasion Show. We had a really fun first hour with Ali Khan and the Alley Cats. And we're back into our British groove now. We started out the set with Peter Green's Fleetwood Mac, which came out in 1968, Shake Your Moneymaker. It was their debut album, written by Elmore James in 1961, with Peter Green on vocals and guitar, Jeremy Spencer on slide guitar and vocals, John McVie on bass, and Mick Fleetwood, of course, on drums. You know what, actually? That's not true. I did not play Shake Your Moneymaker. I played Rattlesnake Shake. Yeah. So scratch all that, because this was a Rattlesnake Shake, and that came out in 1969. After that, we heard Highway 49 by Howlin' Wolf and Eric Clapton, Steve Winwood, Charlie Watts, and Bill Wyman. Lot of Rolling Stones there. The album was entitled The London Howlin' Wolf Sessions, which came out in 1971, with Howlin' Wolf on vocals, Eric Clapton on guitar, Stevie Winwood on organ, Bill Wyman on bass, and of course, Charlie Watts on drums. After that, we heard Peter Green again with John Mayall and the Bluesbreakers.

doing their tune entitled Greeny. Now, apparently Peter Green called his guitar Greeny. That was his nickname for his guitar. And that came out in, I want to say, 1966 or 67. Same kind of lineup, John Mayall, Peter Green, John McVie, Ainsley Dunbar, or Dunbar, on drums. And as a matter of fact, Ainsley Dunbar played drums for the Jefferson Airplane for a while, if I'm not mistaken. And then John Almond on saxophone. Yeah, Peter Green called his guitar Greeny. It was a 1959 Gibson Les Paul. And he played with the Blues Breakers for a while before leaving to form Fleetwood Mac with John McVie and Mick Fleetwood. And I think, let's see, after that we heard The Stumble by John Mayall and the Blues Breakers. And just now we heard Good Morning Little School Girl by the Yardbirds. So that brings us current. And we're going to get back into some more music right now. With a little bit of Cream. Here we go.

0: Now we'd like to feature your new constituent leader from Neasden, Mr. Peter Edward Baker.
1: You're trying to make me nervous.

You're listening to KKUP Cupertino, 91.5 on your dial. I'm Susie Q. This is the British Invasion Show, and we're getting towards the end of my time. And I wanted to thank everybody for tuning in, and especially Jack and Michelle up in Sonoma County. Wanted to just tell you a little bit about what we heard in the last set. Outside Woman Blues, live by Cream. Then Bad Penny by Rory Gallagher. After that, John Lennon doing It's So Hard. And then a beautiful rendition of Prison Blues by Jimmy Page. And another tune called The Bluest Blues by Alvin Lee with George Harrison on slide guitar, which was recorded at Friar Park, where he lived in 1994. And we're listening to Had to Cry Today, Right Now by Blind Faith. I just wanted to thank everybody again for tuning in. And as always, wishing you peace and love. Have a wonderful month of May. And I will see you next month for the next British Invasion Show. Thank you very much.

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1: Well, you are listening to KKUP Cupertino, courtesy of our listeners, supporters, and thank you for another amazing edition of the British Invasion. We're going to have a little more British Invasion here to begin with on A Meeting of the Ways, and then hopefully a great TED Talk short, and then lots of great music, courtesy of our listener supporters. So hope you'll stay tuned. 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
2: One, two, one, two, three.